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0: the domino effect that allowed for all these new rules to come into effect, including allowing those from the 22-23 class to gain that fifth-year eligibility. Do I think it's fair? No. But that 2020 event caused this ripple effect.
1: Yeah, thanks for the call, William. I mean, William's right that it is the COVID years that created a lot of challenges to eligibility. The COVID stuff was sort of a unique thing as well, but that is where you started getting guys and gals challenging the sixth year, the seventh year, and because of COVID, of the COVID years, obviously.
2: That's why you had 24 and 25-year-olds playing on college rosters. The bottom line is this, and I mean this from the bottom of my heart. By the time games kick off on Saturday between TCU and UNC over in Ireland, fans won't care.
1: It does not matter.
2: If that player is making plays for your team, they won't care in the moment. Now, maybe next year they will, but I'm telling you, fans, by the time games kick off, if you're making plays for my squad to help our squad win in college ball, they won't give a damn.
1: The noise around this, though, is not going to get any quieter, as we live in a landscape now with the NCAA where, frankly, the noise around all this stuff just continues to get louder and louder and more confusing, and it's changing so incredibly fast. Coming up next, there's so much up in the air as we head into baseball stretch run. We bring in a former MVP to talk about it all right here on Amber and Ian.
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0: on why Deshaun Watson is his starting quarterback.
1: Deshaun is going to start against Jacksonville. Took in the full body of work over the course of offseason to training camp to the games, the joint practice, and ultimately felt like to start the season on the road, Deshaun gave us the best chance to move the ball and score points. I mean, that's really what it's about. And felt that way going into the last game, but wasn't sure. And after we talked as a staff and after we relooked at everything, we're going to go that direction.
2: Keywords, on the road. First two games are on the road, starting with Jacksonville. When he doesn't play well, what do? First home game, you bring in Shedeur Sanders.
0: See, I don't...
2: Cue the Rocky theme. Dun-dun-dun-dun-dun-dun-dun-dun-dun-dun. And here comes Shedeur Sanders coming in. I do believe that at some point in the first 4 or 5 weeks, Shedeur Sanders will be the starting quarterback of the Cleveland.
0: Would you be shocked if Shedeur got cut? So they don't even have this problem?
2: Shedeur and Deshaun.
0: Shedeur.
2: Oh, no.
0: Deshaun's the starting quarterback now.
2: Yeah, well.
0: Dylan Gabriel could be the backup.
2: No shot. No
0: really?
2: Shot.
0: So you None. Think that they're going to go from Deshaun to Shedeur, and we're going to do this song and dance throughout the season.
2: Yep. Oh,
0: great. Coming up next, it's good for content, I guess. The SEC has spoken. We'll hear it right here.
3: 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It's Q Myers from Game Night here on ESPN Radio. Coming up on the show tonight, Ole Miss did what when Lane Kiffin left for Baton Rouge? 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

0: Due to Major League Baseball restrictions, online streaming of today's Minnesota Twins game is not available.
1: 20 with runners in scoring position, 12 men left on base. The A's dropped to 51-81. 6 runs on 12 hits, no errors. 4-for-8 with runners in scoring position, 8 men left on base. Zebby Matthews the win. 4 consecutive wins for Zebby Matthews here in August. He is now 8-8 on the year. Again, he matches his career high by going 7, allowed just the 1 run on 6 hits, fanned 7, and did not issue a walk today for Zebby Matthews. And that was something that we had talked about in the pregame. I'm sorry, he did issue 1 walk, but still 1 walk is better than had Zebby's been getting himself in some trouble with the free passes. Jeffrey Springs takes the loss. He is now 3-12. He has lost 12 consecutive decisions. He only went 4 2/3 in this one, allowed 4 runs on 7 hits. He struck out 3. He walked a pair, and he allowed a home run. 8,149 there at Sutter Health Park in a game that took 2 hours and 53 minutes. How about Kalen Culpepper turning in his first career four-hit game? Twins highlights brought to you by the Sheboygan Sausage Company, America's tradition since 1933. Before we get to our Treasure Island Diamond Player of the Game, let's get to this ID here on your home for Twins baseball.
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5: Twins make the grade tonight versus the A's, getting the 9-6 win to snap their three-game losing skid. 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At first base, Josh Bell with three RBI tonight, and all were a runner in scoring position. Josh now has 68 RBI with runners in scoring positions this season, and that is the most for a Twin since Eddie Rosario's 79 in 2019. Bell's 68 leads the American League. At second base, Jeffrey Springs allowed four runs in 4 2/3 innings and took the loss. He is now 3-12 on the season and has lost 12 straight decisions. That is the longest active losing streak in the majors by a starting pitcher. The longest all time is held by Joe Eschker. He was 0-22 over a 26-game stretch for the Boston Braves, June 14th of 1922 through July 27th of 1923. At third base, Zebby Matthews, just one run in 7 innings with 7 strikeouts tonight, and he kept the A's in the park. Zebby had allowed a homer in 13 of his 17 starts coming into tonight, so in 76.5% of his outings, which was tied for the third highest in the majors among pitchers with a minimum of 15 starts. Plus, there had been an average of 3.19 homers a game at Sutter Health Park this season, so Zebby not allowing a long ball there was impressive. And at home, Byron Buxton scored 4 runs tonight, third time in his career that he has scored 4 times in a game. The other games were on August 27th of 2017 in Toronto and April 14th, 2026 versus Boston. In both those games, Buck had multiple home runs. Byron becomes just the fifth Twin to ever have 3 4-run games. He joins Chuck Knobloch, Kirby Puckett, Joe Mauer, and Nelson Cruz. Byron's going to break the team record with his next 4-run game. It's also just the sixth time a Twins player has had multiple 4-run games in the same season. That's our trip around the bases, brought to you by Toyota.

0: official total security of Southern Minnesota weather forecast. I'm meteorologist Megan Mulford. Lows level off around 62. Overnight, under partly cloudy skies, south winds 5 to 10 miles an hour. Sunshine mixed with clouds at times again. Tuesday, highs level off around 81. Lows level off around 63. Tuesday night, partly cloudy skies. Upper 70s, Wednesday and Thursday. From the Weatherology Weather Center, I'm staff meteorologist Megan Mulford. Right now, it's 64 degrees.
1: News. I'm Sue Guzman. President Trump's effort to restrict mail-in voting is back on again for now.
2: The U.S. Supreme Court is letting an executive order on mail-in voting move forward without deciding at this point whether any implementation of the order would be legal. Instead, the court rules that an injunction should be lifted while the government appeals procedural rulings over states lacking standing to challenge the Trump order.
1: Fox's Lisa Brady. Thousands of people have been forced to evacuate their homes in Nevada after a fire broke out over the weekend, injuring at least seven people and destroying more than 20 homes. Truckee Meadows Fire Chief Richard Edwards.
3: The fire is a little over 15,000 acres right now, but I am happy to announce that right now the fire is at 27% containment.
1: Officials confirming the fire was human caused, but they do not know if it was intentional. 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
4: I was on a routine patrol, and the vehicle flipped and landed on top of me, which left me paralyzed from the waist down.
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0: 400 had criminal convictions or pending crimes, including alleged rape, sexual assaults, kidnapping, and attempted murders. ICE put out a statement today writing, "Our officers are the best in the world at finding people who do not want to be located. That's exactly what we did throughout the course of this operation." And the ICE field director in LA tells Fox News that agents are being harassed and followed home. We have previously reported that doxers have also used websites to post photos and home addresses of agents online.
1: As Fox's Matt Finn reporting, crews are battling a fast-moving wildfire in northwestern Nevada that has forced thousands from their homes.
2: Truckee Meadows Fire District Chief Richard Edwards revealing the Hawk Fire northwest of Reno is more than 15,000 acres and 27% contained, noting evacuations have been reduced.
3: People under a go-now evacuation are 23,000. Those under a get-set evacuation are 40,000.
2: Crews are canvassing areas impacted by the inferno, which ignited Saturday.
3: They did discover 32 destroyed homes and 6 damaged homes.
2: 900 personnel from at least 15 states, New Zealand, and Australia are helping to battle the flames.
3: To date, we've had 4 civilian injuries and 3 firefighter injuries.
2: Officials say they know the fire was human-caused, but are still investigating whether it was intentional. Kristen Goodwin, Fox News.
1: A federal judge has postponed a trial for a Libyan man charged in the 1988 bombing of Pan Am Flight 103. The judge citing the discovery of new evidence that defense attorneys want to examine. The jury selection had been scheduled to begin Wednesday. That crash killed 270 people, most of them Americans. I'm Sue Guzman. This is Fox News.
4: Here's your total security of Southern Minnesota weather forecast. I'm meteorologist Megan Mulford. Lows level off around 62. Overnight, under partly cloudy skies, south winds 5 to 10 miles an hour. Sunshine mixed with clouds at times again. Tuesday, highs level off around 81. Lows level off around 63. Tuesday night, partly cloudy skies. Upper 70s, Wednesday and Thursday. From the Weatherology Weather Center, I'm staff meteorologist Megan Mulford. Right now, it's 64 degrees.
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0: official total security of Southern Minnesota weather forecast. I'm meteorologist Megan Mulford. Lows level off around 62. Overnight, under partly cloudy skies, south winds 5 to 10 miles an hour. Sunshine mixed with clouds at times again Tuesday. Highs level off around 81. Lows level off around 63. Tuesday night, partly cloudy skies. Upper 70s, Wednesday and Thursday. From the Weatherology Weather Center, I'm staff meteorologist Megan Mulford. Right now, it's 64 degrees.
1: Fox News, I'm Ted Lindner. The Trump administration setting new sanctions against Iran and its economic partners, calling it an economic D-Day as talks over reopening the Strait of Hormuz remain stalled. War Secretary Pete Hegseth.
2: If Iran is foolish enough to overplay their hand or mess with the American military, we'll do what we need to do.
1: Iran says it'll respond harshly. South Carolina Republican Senate nominees Congressman Ralph Norman and Senator Darlene Graham inching closer to their runoff election Tuesday. Congressman Norman on Fox talking about what sets him apart from Darlene Graham.
3: I've got a solid record I'm running on. She's an unknown. And you really can't make the argument that just because she's kin to Lindsey that she should all of a sudden inherit a six-year job that there is no training on the job for her.
1: Following her brother Senator Lindsey Graham's passing, Darlene stepped in to carry out the remainder of his term. America's listening to Fox News.
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0: My name is Luis Fonsi. A lot of people don't know enough about Alzheimer's and dementias. We've seen it in movies, we all know somebody, but there's a lot of information that people still don't know. 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Don't be afraid to get help. Don't be afraid to put it out in the open, because it will be better for them and for their loved ones.
1: Con la certeza que respiro, te amaré.
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3: 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That dog does not want to be petted.
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0: Day. This is a district east of Atlanta and was represented by Democrat David Scott until his death earlier this year. Among those running in the original special election in July was his daughter Marcy Scott. She and a fellow Democrat, Everton Blair, advanced to this runoff today. No Republican made it to the runoff. The winner today fills the seat through the end of the current term. A separate election in November will determine who fills the seat in the next Congress. Eben Brown, Fox News.
1: And a North Carolina doctor is accused of opening fire on a moving Jeep during an interstate road rage incident, wounding two sisters aged 12 and 20. Virginia State Police say 61-year-old Dr. Richard Thomas Aravello fired into the vehicle on I-77 near the North Carolina-Virginia border, striking both sisters in the legs. The sisters airlifted to the hospital with non-life-threatening injuries. Police say Aravello fled but was arrested about 15 miles away. He faces multiple felony charges, being held without bond. I'm Ted Lindner. This is Fox News.
2: Here's your total security of Southern Minnesota weather forecast. I'm meteorologist Megan Mulford. Lows level off around 62. Overnight, under partly cloudy skies, south winds 5 to 10 miles an hour. Sunshine mixed with clouds at times again Tuesday. Highs level off around 81. Lows level off around 63. Tuesday night, partly cloudy skies. Upper 70s Wednesday and Thursday. From the Weatherology Weather Center, I'm staff meteorologist Megan Mulford. Right now, it's 64 degrees.
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0: Here's the total security of Southern Minnesota weather forecast. I'm meteorologist Megan Mulford. Lows level off around 62. Overnight, under partly cloudy skies, winds out of the south, 5 to 10 miles an hour. Sunshine mixed with clouds at times again. Tuesday, high temperatures reach up to 81. Lows level off around 63. Tuesday night, mainly clear skies. Drier seasonal temperatures Wednesday and Thursday, and highs in the upper 70s. From the Weatherology Weather Center, I'm meteorologist Megan Mulford. Currently, it's 64 degrees.
1: News. I'm Sue Guzman. Treasury Secretary Scott Bessent says countries that do business with Tehran are being put on notice and could face severe sanctions.
2: Our objective is to sever every economic lifeline that sustains this tyrannical regime.
1: Saying no country should expect to enjoy the rewards of our system while helping those who seek to destroy it. This announcement coming just days after President Trump promised what he called an economic D-Day for Iran. Tens of thousands of foreigners could soon lose business and tourism visas as part of an immigration crackdown by the Trump administration.
3: The State Department spokesman says the department is coordinating with Homeland Security to identify and revoke the non-immigrant visas of foreigners who came to the U.S. claiming to be short-term visitors, but then filed for asylum to stay permanently.
1: Fox's Jared Halpern. 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

0: Rose are shooting people in the face, too.
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2: El Sayed's facing Republican Mike Rogers. He's been criticized for his association with Twitch streamer Hassan Piker, who has said American Jews who support Israel will be violently targeted. I'm Sue Guzman. This is Fox News.
3: Here's your total security of Southern Minnesota weather forecast. I'm meteorologist Megan Mulford. Lows level off around 62. Overnight, under partly cloudy skies, winds out of the south, 5 to 10 miles an hour. Sunshine mixed with clouds at times again. Tuesday, high temperatures reach up to 81. Lows level off around 63. Tuesday night, mainly clear skies. Dry seasonal temperatures Wednesday and Thursday, and highs in the upper 70s. From the Weatherology Weather Center, I'm meteorologist Megan Mulford. Currently, it's 64 degrees.
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0: day, sunshine mixed with clouds at times. Mainly clear skies Tuesday night, lows around 63. Seasonal temps Wednesday and Thursday, with highs in the upper 70s. From the Weatherology Weather Center, I'm meteorologist Megan Mulford. Right now, 64.
1: News. I'm Ted Linder. Thousands of people have been forced to evacuate their homes in Nevada after a fire broke out over the weekend, injuring at least seven people and destroying over 20 homes. Truckee Meadows Fire Chief Richard Edwards.
2: The fire is a little over 15,000 acres right now, but I am happy to announce that right now the fire is at 27% containment.
1: Officials did confirm the fire was human-caused, but don't know if it was intentional. The investigation continues. And the Trump administration setting new sanctions against Iran and its economic partners, calling it an economic D-Day as talks over reopening the Strait of Hormuz remain stalled. War Secretary Pete Hegseth saying on Monday,
3: if Iran is foolish enough to overplay their hand or mess with the American military, we'll do what we need to do.
1: Iran says it will respond harshly. 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

Here's the total security of Southern Minnesota weather forecast. I'm meteorologist Megan Mulford. Mainly cloudy skies expected overnight with a low of 62. South winds 5 to 10 miles an hour. Highs level off around 81 to

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6: More primary runoffs today. I'm Ted Lindner, Fox News. A handful of states having the runoffs, including South Carolina. Fox's Jessica Rosenthal's got more on the Senate race in the Palmetto State.

0: sunshine mixed with clouds at times. Mainly clear skies Tuesday night, lows around 63. Seasonal temps Wednesday and Thursday with highs in the upper 70s. From the Weatherology Weather Center, I'm meteorologist Megan Mulford. Right now, 64.
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0: Here's your total security of Southern Minnesota weather forecast. I'm meteorologist Megan Mulford. Mainly cloudy skies expected overnight with a low of 62. South winds 5 to 10 miles an hour. Highs level off around 81 Tuesday. Sunshine mixed with clouds at times. Mainly clear skies Tuesday night. Lows around 63. Seasonal temps Wednesday and Thursday with highs in the upper 70s. From the Weatherology Weather Center, I'm meteorologist Megan Mulford. Right now, 64.
1: News. I'm Sue Guzman. Canada is expected to announce retaliatory tariffs against the U.S. today after relations deteriorated sharply Monday. The U.S. threatening 50% tariffs on Canadian goods such as cars, trucks, auto parts, and steel. Trial of the Massachusetts mom accused of killing her children nearing a conclusion in yesterday.

0: The defense asked for a mistrial.
1: As prosecutors presented rebuttal witnesses, Lindsey Clancy's defense attorney Kevin Reddington objected to what he said was the Commonwealth discussing Catholicism.
2: I believe it was intentional misconduct.
1: Prosecutor Shannon Buckingham said her witness, Dr. Kirk Heilbrunn, was getting at whether Clancy knew her actions were wrongful.
0: Judge did not declare a mistrial, and crews have started to contain a wildfire in the Sierra Nevada foothills that has destroyed more than 20 homes. America's listening to Fox News.
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0: wanted for assault and battery with a dangerous weapon with serious bodily injury. Police had been searching for Solomon after her husband, Worcester Police Officer Kurt Solomon, was found dead at their home last Tuesday. That search ended on Monday. Worcester Police Chief Paul Saucier says it's believed Solomon killed herself.
1: Officers were dispatched to 189 May Street, M-A-Y, in reference to two people who worked at Fairlawn Rehab observing a deceased body in the woods. Upon further examination, we believe this person to be Karen Solomon. In addition to the surrounding area, we did locate a handgun in the area of the body.
0: Police say that Kurt Solomon's wound involved a sharp object, but didn't give any further specifics. A funeral for the former police officer is slated for this week. I'm Clayton Neville.
2: A tree that was likely 50 years old on a field where the last engagement of the American Revolution was fought is at the center of what preservationists are working to extend the life of. Lisa Dwyer reports on a rare Revolutionary War witness tree.
3: A scarred but majestic live oak known as a witness tree at a Revolutionary War battlefield in South Carolina is getting a new lease on life. Aaron Landsall with Save-A-Tree.
4: This tree was witness to the 1781 Revolutionary Battle here at Eutaw Springs. It was one of the bloodiest final battles of the Revolutionary War that helped seal America's freedom.
3: The tree was likely about 50 years old on September 8, 1781, when about 2,500 Americans attacked the roughly 2,000 British and Loyalist troops. There were 1,461 killed, wounded, captured, or missing. Both sides would claim victory. The witness tree has seen a lot over the last few hundred years, including being struck by lightning about 50 years ago. Preservationists hope...
4: What we're doing is trying to preserve it for at least another 100 years. Hopefully longer.
3: I'm Lisa Dwyer.
2: America in the Morning for Tuesday, August 25th, 2026 is produced by Jeff McKay. I'm John Trout. This is Westwood One.
5: Here's your total security of Southern Minnesota weather forecast. I'm meteorologist Megan Mulford. A mix of clouds and sun today with highs around 81. Winds out of the south, 8 to 15 miles an hour. Lows level off around 63. Tonight, mainly clear skies. Lots of sunshine tomorrow. Highs level off around 78. Highs around 79 Thursday. Under sunny skies, 80 Friday. From the Weatherology Weather Center, I'm meteorologist Megan Mulford. Currently, 64.
6: In December 2020, I was the first doctor in the U.S. to receive a COVID-19 vaccine. I'm Dr. Eve DeRosso, Chairman of Emergency Medicine at Lenox Hill Hospital. COVID-19 has taken a heavy toll on the Black community. To be able to tell them with authority that I felt safe enough to be the first and that I did my research and, hey, look, I'm like you, I understand you, I think made a big difference. The vaccines are lifesavers, but their protection can decline with time, and that's why booster shots are so important. 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With Omicron, vaccine effectiveness against hospitalization was 91% after a booster. 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That means you'll have more protection against COVID-19 and can avoid running into me in the ER. For more information, visit COVIDvaccineproject.org.
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3: This is America in the Morning from Westwood One. Coming up this half hour,
4: Iran's foreign ministry spokesperson has warned that Tehran would respond harshly to expanded U.S. sanctions. I'm Lawrence Brooks.
5: Crews are working to contain fast-moving wildfires around the West, but too fast for some.
6: We basically lost everything.
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7: A request for a mistrial involving the Massachusetts mother accused of killing her kids. I'm Clayton Neville.
8: Authorities say a man suspected of killing five people has been found dead inside a vehicle in Enumclaw, Washington. I'm Mike Hempen.
9: 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I'm the new old tech guy, Chuck Palm.
10: 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I'm Kevin Carr.
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1: The cross-border trade war heats up. Good morning. I'm Mike Gavin in for Gordon Deal, along with Nicole Murray. It's

0: still have plenty of work to do as far as wrapping up all the pieces to this.
1: Police have been searching for 58-year-old Karen Solomon since last week. The U.S. military says it has carried out a strike on an alleged drug trafficking boat in the Pacific Ocean, killing two people. The attack took place on Sunday. The Supreme Court has removed a legal obstacle that had stopped President Trump from imposing new restrictions on mail-in voting ahead of midterm elections in November. The court's conservative margin did not decide the legality of the order, only ruling that the Democratic-led states who sued do not have the legal right to challenge it. Keckmedicine.org reports that sleeping on your stomach is the worst position for your spine. This posture puts the most amount of pressure on your muscles and joints. The best position, snoozing on your back.
2: I mean, that makes sense. I see people trying to sleep on their stomach, especially with a pillow, like putting their head up on the pillow, but they're also on their stomach. That looks incredibly uncomfortable.
1: I don't understand people who do that, because then you're basically turning your body into like a U. Like, what is the matter with you?
2: And they wake up sore, and you're like, oh, I don't understand. Like, I slept through the night, and I'm feeling all sore
1: like,
2: today.
1: Like, oh, I wonder why.
2: Icicle. 22 minutes after the hour now.
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0: Business is booming at Burger King these days, with sales increasing and rivals scrambling to revamp their operations. And a lot of the credit is being given to an overhaul of the chain's signature burger. For more insight, we bring in Heather Hatton, restaurant industry reporter for the Wall Street Journal. She's based in Chicago. Heather, talk about what's been happening with the Whopper.
1: Yeah, so this is the first time Burger King says it's revamped its Whopper, its signature flame broiled

0: something about it and agreed to invest hundreds of millions of dollars into helping franchisees renovate their restaurants, add, you know, more digital menu boards, and do things like this, you know, just invest in better ingredients and a new kind of revamped Whopper.
1: Speaking with Heather Haddon, restaurant reporter for the Wall Street Journal. She's based in Chicago, and the story, how Burger King revamped its Whopper and overtook Wendy's. So as you alluded to, they've managed to now leapfrog Wendy's for the number two burger chain spot behind McDonald's, the first time since 2020. Is it just the Whopper that's fueling this?
0: Well, according to Burger King and their U.S. president, Tom Curtis, it's also just responding to customers more. You know, he started taking to this Tom Curtis taking phone calls from customers asking, yeah, what they think could improve. They're now focusing more on service, improving the service in restaurants, and just modernizing the estate. So, you know, part of it is they closed underperforming restaurants, but now they're having their franchisees really invest in the ones that are still open to make them just more friendly.
1: And how are McDonald's and Wendy's responding to this?
0: Well, yeah, they're both not sitting down for this. So Wendy's has a new CEO. He's taking a really hard look at everything that needs to be done at the burger chain and saying, you know, we need to invest in quality ingredients again, or improving our service, looking at the menu top to bottom. So he's also kind of in turnaround mode. And McDonald's is also mounting a whole new strategy to try to improve, quality of its food, service, looking at the new restaurant prototypes. So burgers have always been competitive, but it's even more so now.
1: Too early to get this hungry. Thanks, Heather. Heather Haddon from the Wall Street Journal. Coming up on 30 minutes after the hour now, you're listening to This Morning, America's First News.

0: I'm Lauren Simonetti, and this is the Fox Business Report.
1: Crude oil prices are slipping. Investors apparently prefer economic sanctions against Iran as a better alternative to military escalation. Brent crude, the global benchmark, is at $89 a barrel. West Texas Intermediate, U.S. oil at $82. Bitcoin briefly jumped above $80,000 overnight for the first time since May. Recent turmoil in the bond market has pushed...
0: News. I'm Gianna Gelosi. A showdown in South Carolina. Republicans voting in a runoff between Darlene Graham and Congressman Ralph Norman to replace the late Senator Lindsey Graham. Elsewhere,
2: another high-stakes U.S. Senate race, which is attracting enormous amounts of outside spending, is in Maine, where incumbent Republican Senator Susan Collins seeks a sixth term, and she will face Democratic challenger Troy Jackson.
0: It's Fox's Alex Hogan. The Trump administration announcing specifics of so-called economic D-Day against Iran.
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5: Limited, and there are a lot of buyers out there. 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And that means two different things, right? So if you are selling a home, your home is likely to sell very quickly because there are so many buyers, because there's so much competition. So the median length of listing staying on the market right now is like 28 days. On the other hand though, right, the other side of that equation with the buyers dealing with all that competition, having offers rejected, they are looking at a home search that's going to take them roughly 10 weeks, so almost three times as long. So if you are a homeowner who's looking to sell your current home, buy another home, you can end up in a situation where you know that you could sell your home very quickly, but finding the next place you're going to go, that could take months.
6: Right. 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
5: So there are a couple of options if you are looking to buy your next home before you sell your current one. 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So you're using this for your down payment, closing costs, helping you buy the home you're moving to. Once you've moved out, you're in that new home, you sell the other home, you then use the proceeds from the sale to pay off the primary mortgage on that property as well as the HELOC.
6: Now, many of these options will add to the bottom line cost of buying your new home. So that is something to consider, right?
5: That is absolutely something to consider. And, you know, if you are in a situation where this isn't going to work for you, you do have other options. It is always possible to do a sale.

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8: Operation Economic Outcast, Gianna Gelosi, Fox News. That is what the Trump administration is calling its new plan to impose punishing sanctions on countries and entities that do business with Iran.
9: Treasury Secretary Scott Bessent on Operation Economic Outcast, warning of strong sanctions against nations doing business with Iran.
10: It is now a time for world leaders to make a decision between prosperity and isolation.
9: Bessent says a process of level setting is underway to let countries know what is expected of them.
10: It is no longer acceptable to operate in the gray spaces of this conflict.
9: Iran's currency hit a record low Monday, and the United Arab Emirates announced last week it is suspending all trade and financial transactions with Iran. At the White House, Jared Halpern, Fox News.
8: Meantime, Canada will reportedly unveil new retaliatory tariffs against the U.S. today. It's the latest escalation between the two nations and Canada's response after President Trump told Canadian leaders to fall in line.
11: President Trump posting on Truth Social in part on January 1st, 2027. Tariffs on all cars, trucks, both large and small, automotive parts and steel will be increased to 50%. Built in the U.S. and there are zero tariffs. Canada will be treated like a state no longer. The goods represent about 5% of Canadian exports to the U.S. and are worth roughly $20 billion. Canada is responding. Dollar-for-dollar retaliatory tariffs take effect September 8th, targeting U.S. sectors including steel and dairy.
8: And that's Fox Business's Lydia Hu. Meantime, President Trump posting on Truth Social today. The United States is giving serious consideration to changing the name of Lake Ontario to Lake America, and that we don't expect to be doing much business with Ontario any longer. America's listening to Fox News.
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4: South Carolina voters are headed to the polls to choose between Trump-backed Darlene Graham and Ralph Norman in a special Senate GOP runoff to replace the late Senator Lindsey Graham.
5: After Senator Lindsey Graham died, South Carolina Governor Henry McMaster appointed his sister Darlene as senator, at least until his term ran out in January. But she opted to run for a full six-year term as well and won nearly 33% of the vote in a primary election earlier this month. Congressman Ralph Norman was second with just over 25%. Since neither got a majority, the runoff is taking place. President Trump's backed Graham appeared at a rally with her last week in Myrtle Beach.
6: Mr. President, I am proud to stand with you, to work hard for this country.
5: Norman told Fox Carolina after the candidate's one and only debate.
7: There's no time for training on the job. I'm a proven candidate. I've got a proven record. You know what I'm going to do.
5: Jessica Rosenthal, Fox News.
4: Closing arguments could be days away in the trial of Lindsey Clancy. That's the Massachusetts mom accused of killing her three children. Fox's Brian Yenis outside the courthouse in Plymouth.
8: Expert witness, forensic psychologist Dr. Kirk Heilbrunn testified he does not believe a male voice commanded Lindsey Clancy to kill her three children.
9: She only experienced it for the 18 minutes.
8: Instead, Dr. Heilbrunn says Clancy wanted to deliberately kill the children and herself.
9: She didn't want to leave them, and she was convinced that they would suffer without her.
8: The defense argues Clancy killed her kids because she delusionally followed the voice's command and believed she would meet her kids in heaven. Dr. Heilbrunn challenged that. The defense objected, accusing the prosecution of bringing up mortal sin and religion to sway the jury.
4: Now, Clancy's attorney says she can't be held criminally responsible because she had postpartum psychosis and bipolar disorder worsened by her antidepressant medication. Prosecutors say she planned the killing and contrived to get her husband out of the home by sending him to pick up medicine and dinner for the family. I'm Gianna Gelosi. This is Fox News.
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0: the treasuries, because most markets kind of follow what the treasury rates are. There go the higher rates for your mortgages, your credit cards, and your auto loans, and for your business. So in that way, we're going to be paying more. And then also, every time someone buys treasury bonds, that means that's less money going into investments, like private investments, like company stock, or investments in your own company. And I think that the Congressional Budget Office estimated for every dollar that's added to the deficit, the private investment loses 33 cents. And so by not investing in companies and technologies and things like that, that affects the economy, affects us. Are we going to have more jobs? Are our wages going to grow if the economy's not growing and companies aren't growing? And then that will hurt us in wages as well. So, and then also by not investing in technologies that keep up with the latest, greatest thing that makes things faster, cheaper, and better, we're going to see prices rise on our goods. So we are getting hit from all sides.
1: Right. And, you know, you talked about salaries a little bit. I mean, our salary could be less than it could be. We might not get that pay raise we were hoping for. And we won't realize that it could be because, in a roundabout way, it could be because of the national debt.
0: Exactly. I think the Congressional Budget Office had estimated that after three decades, the average annual amount of money that per person would be $9,000 lower, or 10% lower, if we do nothing and continue to just keep spending at this rate.
1: Nothing to sneeze at. Thanks, Medora. Medora Lee from USA Today. 30 minutes after the hour now, you're listening to This Morning, America's First News.
2: I'm Maria Bartiromo, and this is the Fox Business Report.
3: Dick's Sporting Goods is reporting a disappointing quarter. It's lowering its forecast for the year because it sees a challenging market for footwear. The stock is losing ground. Hyundai Motor and its union have reached a deal to end the walkout at South Korean plants. The agreement comes after months of on-and-off strikes that disrupted production. Members are scheduled to vote on the tentative deal next Monday.
4: Fox News, I'm CJ Pop. The U.S.-Canada trade war boiling over this morning. President Trump stirring the pot on Truth Social, suggesting changing the name of Lake Ontario to Lake America. The administration is waiting for Canada to respond with its own tariffs on U.S. goods in this trade war. From this dispute to the war, now on Iran's economy.
5: Secretary Scott Bessent announced Operation Economic Outcast, a U.S. plan to isolate the Iranian regime. Among the new sanctions that were announced...
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5: And grabbing numbers for sure. Explain some of this data here, Doug.
6: The sort of headline number is the fact that people stopped having as many kids during the Great Recession in 07 and 08. And so there's been a demographic slide since then, just fewer kids being born. So 2007 was peak birth rate in this country, I think for any year ever. And it's sliding it's going to go down by about 15% over the next 20 years. So that's going to impact the schools, which obviously fewer kids are going to enter school, graduate high school, and then go to college. And that's the supply that universities, you know, depend on for tuition revenue. So that's pushing forward this contraction that's just beginning to shape the industry.
5: Boy, and on top of that, it's coming at a time, really, when many people are questioning the return on investments of big money for college.
6: Yeah, there's a lot of things shaking up the industry. The price of university increased for two generations at about 3 or 4x the rate of inflation in this country. So there's a huge amount of debt, which has created a lot of skepticism about whether it's worth it to go into significant debt for a degree. Some degrees pay off very handsomely. Others do not, and it's become kind of a risky endeavor to go to college, so people are rethinking it.
5: Yeah. So what do colleges do here, knowing that the supply of 18-year-olds is not going to be what it's been in the past?
6: So it's a very competitive market. Schools are bidding for kids. You know, the schools that are not high on the prestige ladder are, in many cases, offering more money in terms of merit aid scholarships to try to induce young people to enroll there, because it'll be a little bit cheaper if they can get more aid. Part of the issue here is that there's been an arms race to build better dorms, better physical facilities for years, but that's created a lot of debt. So a lot of schools are sort of at their wits' end because they've got more debt than they can, you know, they can't really add much more to it. At the same time, the enrollment's going down, so their revenue is

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0: seeking asylum status in the United States. The move would be the largest single mass cancellation of visas in U.S. history. Target is apologizing for a Halloween circus clown costume that critics say resembled blackface after backlash. The retailer said the costume has been pulled from store shelves. Thousands still remain without power in Gary, Indiana, roughly 2 weeks after strong storms clobbered the area.
1: I'm still frustrated and upset, just like everyone else. But as the leader of this city, I got to stay focused. We got to ensure that we can't just only focus on a storm, but post-restoration.
0: That was Mayor Eddie Melton. And welcome to 2026. ScienceAlert.com reports that scientists have just made a cookie out of recycled plastic.
2: So in a world where we're being bombarded with like microplastics and we got to watch every single thing and every single container that we put everything in, now we might have to, or not have to, but might be welcomed to eat a cookie made out of plastic.
0: Well, I think they break it down. Like they melt it, then they turn it into a cookie dough. It's a little different than some of the microplastics that we maybe unknowingly eat. Would you try it if you were given the opportunity?
2: No.
0: No, you wouldn't even give it a shot?
2: A plastic cookie?
0: What if it's, like, flavored? Because they're talking about, like, possibly vanilla, like, accents being put in.
2: I mean, if it tastes like Chips Ahoy or an Oreo, maybe I'll think about it.
0: Okay, so not worth it in your... I wonder how many calories plastic is.
2: Yeah, that's the other thing. That not worth the calories, probably.
0: Yeah.
2: Thanks, Nicole. 6 minutes in front of the hour.
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An Uber driver was heading to pick up his next passenger when he unexpectedly got two riders, police officers, chasing a fleeing suspect. People.com says Anthony Baines was driving in Houston shortly after midnight on August 8th when a shirtless man suddenly ran across the street in front of his

car with two Houston Police Department officers chasing behind him. Dash cam footage captured what happened next. As Bain stopped, one of the officers approached his vehicle and got inside, asking him to give her a ride. He followed the officer's directions and drove a short distance before stopping to pick up the second officer. He then continued driving around the area as the pair searched for the man they had been pursuing. When the officers spotted the suspect again, they quickly jumped out and resumed the chase on foot. Baines later said the whole incident completely caught him off guard. Despite getting an unexpected assist from Baines and his car, police did not locate the suspect. And that'll do it for this hour. For Nicole Murray and Dom Savino, I'm Mike Gavin. 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

0: August is Psoriasis Action Month, and August 13th is GPP, or Generalized Pustular Psoriasis Awareness Day. While the name includes psoriasis, GPP is a rare and distinct disease. Symptoms of GPP appear both on and beneath the skin. Here's certified physician assistant Marie Fobin.
1: GPP is a chronic disease driven by an imbalance in the body's IL-36 pathway, a pathway that normally helps manage inflammation. This imbalance can cause inflammation and trigger flares of sudden, painful pustules, as well as joint pain and fevers. Many people with GPP also report anxiety, depression, and constant fear of the next flare. The effects can even be life-threatening, and while there's no cure, GPP can be successfully managed.
0: If you think that you or a loved one may be affected by GPP, visit gppandme.com for more information and resources, including a tool to find a dermatology specialist near you. 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
3: A mentor for every beginning farmer. I'm Nicole Haslip with Managing for Profit on Brownfield. Michigan State University Extension educators say mentors make a significant difference in the success of first-generation producers, and everyone should have access to one. Community Food Systems educator Muriel Borgman is leading a new MSU first-generation farmer mentor program.
4: We have had overwhelming interest from farmers in mentorship.
3: The program has selected 10 farms to provide guidance and host tours to help new farmers navigate challenges throughout the year, with the support from the Sustainable Agriculture Research and Education Program.
4: We wanted to have farms in different geographies and then also the different types of operations that we see a lot of new and beginning farmers getting into. So some of the more popular ones are diversified vegetable production, cut flower production, regenerative livestock has been a really popular one we're seeing new farmers get into as well. So we have several of our mentors identified that have those types of enterprises.
3: MSU's Katie Brandt has been leading sustainable and organic mentor programs for the past 5 years and says there continues to be overwhelming interest.
5: Oh, farmers are so creative. This is a difficult, difficult challenge that we put our farmers through. It's unfortunate that it is such a puzzle to make it work financially. We certainly see farms that are where the farmers are full-time and making a living that they're confident and happy with. We see a lot of farmers juggling off-farm work and the farm in order to make it work financially. And then one of the things that mentorship is really helpful with is when farmers aren't in that comfortable position of feeling like their finances are where they want them to be, they can learn from these examples. And that might be to scale down and step back from, not completely to close the farm usually, but to scale down to reduce expenses and maybe seek off farm work. But often it's just a better understanding of the finances allows someone to really take their farm to the next level and get to the place they want to be at.
3: Borgman says connections are designed to create more resilient farms, but it's also boosting mental health.
4: One of the most surprising things for me was the benefit that the mentor experiences as well. Because we think about the mentee in this situation as being the primary beneficiary of the mentorship, but so many mentors have relayed

0: gratitude for the opportunity to be a mentor, and said things like it's given them a renewed sense of energy and purpose, being able to help someone new.
1: I know many of the farmers have said, the mentors have said that they were inspired by working with their mentees and felt like as they walked back out onto their farm, they had new things they wanted to try based on their interactions with their mentee, which was really unexpected.
2: They're working with multiple partners on proposals to increase farmer mentorship opportunities and resources in the coming years.
1: They want to learn these things from farmers so that they can get context and like have it in a real world example. We just see many, many ways that this can go, and we're trying to steward it and make sure that it happens.
2: I'm Nicole Heslip with Managing for Profit on Brownfield.
3: I'm Brent Barnett on Brownfield. U.S. ag leaders are encouraging trade negotiators to keep talking following the breakdown in discussions with Canada over the weekend. Brian Goodman with the Agricultural Coalition for USMCA tells Brownfield,
4: when you get that renewed and get everything worked out in that agreement, you don't have to have these internecine type disagreements with one-off countries. We need a good trilateral agreement.
3: More news is next. Cattle were able to cross from Mexico into the U.S. for the first time since May 2025. Mike Sapizio, a cattle buyer and marketing manager for Superior Cattle Company in California, says it's a long time coming, and Monday was an important first step.
5: It's a start, and we need to be patient. We need to see how this develops.
3: Sulpizio tells Brownfield ahead of the border reopening, his operation had already been offered cattle to purchase. Red meat and cold storage grew over the past month while poultry stocks shrank. The USDA says that at the end of July, there were 839 million pounds of red meat in freezers, up 2% on the year. And U.S. crop ratings generally declined over the past week. USDA says 57% of U.S. corn is in good to excellent condition, down 3% on the week. Soybeans are rated 60% good to excellent, 1% lower. I'm Brent Barnett with Brownfield Ag News.
6: Your KAUS weather forecast, partly sunny skies today with a high around 81 degrees. Tonight will be partly cloudy with a low around 63. Tomorrow sunny, high around 79, a little breezy, winds gusting around 20 miles an hour both today and tomorrow. Tomorrow night, mostly clear, low around 60. Sunday sunny, high again around 79. Friday sunny with a high around 80. Our next chance for a little rain will come Friday night into Saturday morning. Then Saturday will be partly sunny with a high near 80. So pretty steady temperatures hanging right around that 80-degree mark for the rest of the week. Right now in Austin, we're under mostly cloudy skies. Winds out of the south around 7 miles an hour, and it is 63 degrees on this Tuesday. Good morning to you, Andrew Lacey. Glad to have you along here on KAUS 1480. 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The Twins picked up a win last night. The Minnesota Lynx saw their win streak come to an end. We'll get a look at sports right after this.
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1: Taking a look at sports this morning, the Minnesota Twins got back in the win column last night in Sacramento.
2: After a disappointing three-game sweep in the hands of the Red Hot Padres in San Diego, the Twins traveled north to West Sacramento, and they jumped on the Athletics early. A run in the first inning. Josh Bell narrowly missed a three-run opposite field home run, literally by inches, settled for an RBI double to score Byron Buxton. It would prove to be the first of four runs scored by Byron on the night. He scored again in the third. He scored again in the fifth inning. That was a two-run inning that included a home run for Ryan Kreidler in front of a host of friends and family near his hometown of Davis. The Twins were leading 4-1 into the sixth, and they were looking for more with Luke Kuechel. See if Kuechel can find a gap. He's 0-3. He rips one fair into the left field corner. Here they come. Culpepper is going to score. Brooks Lee is going to score. Kreidler scooting to third. It's a two-run double for Luke Kuechel, and the Twins lead it now 6-1. All nine Twin starters had at least one base hit in this one. They rolled out to a 9-2 lead. Yoandis Gomez is getting some work in, non-save situation at two outs and an 0-2 count on the number nine hitter before things kind of fell apart for him in the ninth. He gave up a single, a walk, and then three straight doubles. Andrew Morris came in though through just one pitch to get the save, quiet the storm, and the Twins with a much-needed win. The Twins over the Athletics, 9-6 your final on your home for Twins baseball.
1: They'll play again tonight here on KAUS, pregame at 8 o'clock, first pitch at 8:40. The Minnesota Lynx saw their winning streak end Monday as they fell to Golden State 80-66. Courtney Williams sat out after hurting her ankle last week, and the Lynx offense struggled, shooting just 36% from the floor with 17 turnovers. Natasha Howard was the team's high scorer with 13 points and 7 rebounds. Lynx will next be in action Sunday when they go on the road at Atlanta. As chaos around college eligibility rules continues, Minnesota is one of several teams to add a transfer who spent part of the offseason trying out for the NFL. Former New Mexico kicker Luke Drzewicki joined the Gophers late last week after taking part in rookie minicamp with the Baltimore Ravens during the offseason. Coach P.J. Fleck spoke about the addition on Monday.
3: When you kind of peel back the onion on him, he's a really good kicker. He's a really good person. You know, this we don't know what will happen and who will be eligible, who won't be eligible. You know, you'd love some answers as soon as possible. We're preparing for some of those guys not to be eligible, and then we're also preparing for everybody to be eligible. And that's why this kicking competition continues to go through all the way. But they're all ready to kick. They're all prepared to kick. You know, it's interesting. It kind of reminds you of the 2020 season, COVID. You know, you didn't know who was going to play. You didn't know who passed the test right before the game, who wouldn't pass the test. I mean, you had no idea. So you'd have to prepare for all of it in that small scale. It's kind of a little bit what we're preparing for. You know, we spend a lot more time on field goal than we normally have just because there's other guys getting kicks and there's four guys rotating. But, you know, he's a really accurate kicker. He's a tremendous teammate. He's been great in the few days he's been here. I mean, our players do a great job of embracing everybody, a member of this football team, but he fits in really, really well.
1: Drzewicki and others have their eligibility up in the air because of the NCAA's new rule that gives most athletes 5 years of eligibility over 5 years, but doesn't take effect until next season. That's resulted in lawsuits that have seen courts flip back and forth over whether players like Drzewicki should be allowed to play this fall. That has some teams looking at potentially adding players who get cut at the end of NFL training camp this weekend.
3: You have to qualify for some of that. There's certain players that that can actually fall within that. But I think as of right now, from what I've been told, we've maximized what we can do. Just never know what the changes will be. But if, you know, they want to say that we can bring back, you know, guy's first name that starts with T and ends with J, then we'll bring Tyler Johnson back if we can. If they say you can bring back the first name starts with D and ends with F and happen to be from Australia, anybody that way you can bring back. Then we'll bring back Daniel Falele. So, I mean, yeah, I mean, if that's one of the rules, we'll do it.
1: The Gophers open the season a week from Thursday.

0: at home against Eastern Illinois. Coming up on the air this week here on KUS 1480, again, game two of the Twins and Athletics tonight. Pre-game at 8 o'clock, first pitch at 8:40. Tomorrow night, we'll start a little earlier with pre-game at 7:30 and first pitch just after 8 o'clock. And the Twins will have Thursday off before returning home Friday to begin a run of 15 straight games against division opponents with a three-game series at home against the White Sox. 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
0: Your KAUS community calendar, the Mower County Board of Commissioners will hold a regular meeting beginning at 9 o'clock this morning at the Government Center. Agenda items include considering a proposal that would move the Extension Office from its current location at the Highway Department site and converting a portion of the 4-H building at the fairgrounds into office space at an estimated cost of just over $66,600, which is the least expensive of the relocation options the board has considered. The Austin HRA Board will hold a regular monthly meeting beginning at 3:30 this afternoon in the HRA office. Tomorrow, the American Red Cross will host a blood drive from noon to 6 at the Austin Doubletree by Hilton. Appointments can be made online at redcrossblood.org. Wednesday evening, Assemblage Art, 4 to 6 p.m. at Austin Public Library. Upcycle everyday objects and found items into a piece of 3D collage art. That's for anyone ages 5 and up. Wednesday evening, the Austin Eagles will have another weekly cruise-in and car show from 5 to 7:30. Thursday, the Mower County Historical Society will host another Lunchbox History presentation, Fun with Flags. That'll be Thursday at noon at the Historical Society. Thursday afternoon, summer movies at the Paramount Theater continue. This week they're showing Jurassic Park, the original one, at 3 o'clock and 7 o'clock. Friday and Saturday, the Austin High School classes of 1959 through 62 will have a joint reunion starting at 3 p.m. Friday at the Eagles, ending Saturday with a social hour and dinner at the Austin Country Club. To register, contact Ron Arn at 507-281-6533. Also Friday, the Cedar River Farmers Market will be held from 4 to 6 p.m. and there will be a public skate at Riverside Arena from 6 to 8 p.m. Friday and Saturday, Dunham Sports will have a grand opening for its new store in Austin. 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And Saturday and Sunday are the Austin Artworks Festival. That will be downtown Austin all this weekend. If you have an upcoming

0: 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We'll check news after this on KAUS.
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8: Minnesota News Network, I'm Tasha Radel. The escalating tariff dispute between President Trump and Canada could have consequences for Minnesota's Iron Range. MNN's John Anderson reports.
9: President Trump is threatening new 50% tariffs on Canadian autos and steel. Canada is vowing to retaliate with similar tariffs on American products, which could hit the Iron Range hard. Minnesota's leading trade partner is Canada, and that could impact iron ore used in the manufacturing of cars and trucks.
8: Authorities have identified the man killed in a fire in St. Louis County's Normanna Township. Deputies say a neighbor called 911 Monday afternoon after hearing several propane tanks explode and seeing a nearby property on fire. Crews later found 57-year-old Scott Larson dead at the scene. And the Minnesota DNR is easing burning restrictions in northeastern Minnesota after recent rainfall lowered wildfire risk. This is MNN.
0: The Austin City Council held a work session Monday evening as part of this year's budgeting process for 2027. Interim City Administrator David Unmacht and City Finance Manager Emily Burns presented the council with information about the proposed levy for 2027. They estimated the levy for next year coming in at just over $11.2 million, up 7.5% from the 2026 number. Burns said that number is open to change as the process continues. More data will be factored in that wasn't available in time for Monday's meeting.

Unmacht indicated the city expects to see a modest increase in local government aid dollars and that they are waiting to learn how much they can expect from police and fire state aid. He also listed some priorities for 2027 that included not adding any additional full-time employees, strategically using fund balance money, being more efficient with existing resources, and more. More discussions will take place in the coming weeks, with the council expecting to pass a preliminary levy at its September 21st meeting. The Albert Lea City Council on Monday voted to support a state grant that could help lead to Elk River-based Johnny Pops building a plant in Albert Lea to expand its operations. The facility could potentially bring at least 100 new jobs, which would help the frozen treats company implement new production lines and material. The council's resolution supports funding for the project through the Minnesota Department of Employment and Economic Development for its Minnesota Forward Fund program. The city has previously worked with the owners of Johnny Pops to bring the Vortex Cold Storage facility to Albert Lea. If the push for the new plant succeeds, construction could start as early as next year. The Minnesota Pollution Control Agency has fined United Taconite more than $22,000 for an air permit violation at the company's facility in Forbes. MPCA investigators found that the facility had failed to perform emissions testing within the time period required by its air permit. In addition to paying the fine, United Taconite has submitted a plan detailing when testing will occur and how the facility will remain in accordance with the air permit moving forward. The Minnesota Biofuels Association is receiving national recognition for helping expand access to E15 fuel, also known as unleaded 88. The American Coalition for Ethanol presented the group with its 2026 Paul Dana Marketing Vision Award during a conference in Minneapolis. Minnesota has grown from 84 E15 retailers in 2015 to more than 550 today. Sales reached a record 144.5 million gallons last year. The association credits partnerships with retailers, consumer education, and infrastructure investments for helping drive that growth. Minnesota Congresswoman Kelly Morrison is criticizing a Trump administration proposal that would give political appointees more control over federal research grants. Morrison, a physician, says she's concerned the changes could disrupt or cancel medical research already underway and make it harder to pursue treatments for diseases such as brain cancer. The administration says the proposal would increase accountability and ensure taxpayer-funded grants align with presidential priorities. The changes are targeted to take effect October 1st. President Trump and concerns over fraud are emerging as key issues in Minnesota's race for attorney general. Democratic incumbent Keith Ellison is highlighting his legal challenges against the Trump administration, while Republican Ron Schutz is making the state's fraud problems a centerpiece of his campaign. Ellison points to Medicaid fraud prosecutions and his push for more enforcement resources. Schutz argues that Ellison hasn't done enough and says he will make fraud investigations a priority while making the office less political. A recent poll shows the race effectively tied. Ellison won re-election in 2022 by less than one percentage point. The Minnesota State Fair is almost here, and the fish are moving in. The DNR will stock its popular outdoor fish pond today, adding about 40 different species of fish ahead of the Great Minnesota Get-Together. Fairgoers will be able to spot everything from familiar sunfish to much larger lake sturgeon swimming in the pond outside the DNR building. The fish pond has long been a State Fair tradition, giving visitors an up-close look at the wide variety of fish found in Minnesota's waters. And the University of Minnesota is offering a new flavor of ice cream to celebrate its 175 years. The new flavor is North Star Apple Crisp, which combines the crunchy taste of Apple Crisp with a swirl of Aranya Berry. Developers say the ice cream recognizes Minnesota's dairy industry while paying homage to the university's world-renowned apple breeding program. It was created through the university's College of Food, Agriculture, and Natural Resource Sciences Department. North Star Apple Crisp will be available for purchase starting Wednesday on the St. Paul campus and soon at Goldie's Game Room, the Gopher Spot, and the Minnesota Landscape Arboretum. 64 degrees right now in Austin. We're headed toward a

0: 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Those are all-star numbers. 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
6: 8:31 on this Tuesday morning. We'll get another full look at your weather forecast in just a couple minutes. First, we'll look back at this day in music history, starting with some notable birthdays on August 25th. Composer, pianist, conductor Leonard Bernstein, born on this day in 1918, winner of 7 Emmy Awards, 2 Tony Awards, and 16 Grammys, probably best known as for the Broadway musical West Side Story. Gene Simmons of Kiss, 77 years old today. Rob Halford of Judas Priest is 75. Elvis Costello, real name Declan McManus, is 72 years old today. Billy Ray Cyrus is 65 years old today. Vivian Campbell of Def Leppard and Dio is 64. Jeff Tweedy is 59 years old today, best known as lead singer and guitarist for Wilco. And country singer Jody Messina is 56 years old today. She's got a show in Mankato coming up next month. Also on this day, August 25th, 1956, George Jones performed on the Grand Ole Opry for the first time. His day in 1957, Paul Anka, who was just shy of his 16th birthday, became the first teenage solo act to reach number one with the single Diana, written about his brother's babysitter. This day in 1962, Little Ava went to number one on the singles chart with The Locomotion. Songwriters Carole King and Jerry Goffin had offered the tune to Dee Dee Sharp, best known for the mashed potato, but she turned it down, so they asked their babysitter, Ava Boyd, to record it, and she took it to number one. This day in 1966, the Supremes released their ninth album, The Supremes A Go-Go. It would go on to reach number one on the Billboard 200, which was the first time an all-woman group ever held the top spot on the album chart. This day in 1967, at a concert in Honolulu, Brian Wilson returned to performing live with the Beach Boys for the first time after a two-year hiatus. Also this day in 1967, Bobby Gentry started a four-week run at number one on the singles chart with Ode to Billy Joe. Gentry, known for being one of the first female country artists to write and

record her own material. The song was a number one hit in the U.S. and became a big international bestseller, as it talks about the day that Billy Joe McAllister jumped off the Tallahatchie Bridge. This day in 1970, Elton John performed in the U.S. for the first time at the Troubadour Club in Los Angeles, starting a 17-date U.S. tour that helped make him a star on this side of the Atlantic. This day in 1973, Bobby Darin performed his final concert at the Las Vegas Hilton. He would die in December of that year following open heart surgery at just 37 years old. This day in 1976, Boston released their self-titled debut album, which, despite being mostly recorded in Tom Scholz's basement, became one of the best-selling debut records of all time, with songs including More Than a Feeling, Long Time, and Peace of Mind. This day in 1979, Willie Nelson performed at the Minnesota State Fair for the first time in the grandstands, played two sets that night at 6:30 and 9 p.m. This day in 1981, The Replacements released their first studio album. This day in 1986, Paul Simon released his Graceland album, which features You Can Call Me Al, the title track, The Boy in the Bubble, and Diamonds in the Soles of Her Shoes. This day in 1987, Aerosmith released their album, Permanent Vacation, which features the singles Dude Looks Like a Lady, Angel, and Ragdoll. And this day in 1975, Bruce Springsteen released his third album, Born to Run. Although Springsteen's first two albums got critical praise, they didn't sell all that well outside of the Northeast. Springsteen conceived of a unifying theme for this album, working with his manager and producer to create a wall of sound effect with the E Street Band. Recorded over the course of 6 months in New York, the effort was very successful as it became an international bestseller, catapulted Springsteen from a regional act to a global superstar. Tracks include Thunder Road, Jungleland, Backstreet, 10th Avenue, Freeze Out, and, of course, the title track, Born to Run.

0: Your KAUS weather forecast, partly sunny skies today with a high near 81 degrees, a little breezy, winds gusting as high as 20 miles an hour. Tonight, partly cloudy with a low around 63. Tomorrow, sunny with a high near 79 and a low around 59. Thursday, also sunny with a high around 79. Friday, sunny with a high around 80. Our next chance for rain right now looks like Saturday morning. When right now it sits at about a 50-50 chance of rain with a high near 80. Right now in Austin, we're under partly cloudy skies, winds out of the south around 7 miles an hour, and it is 64 degrees on this Tuesday morning. 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
2: 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And coming up next, is there rain in your weekend forecast? We'll find...
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1: Good idea. And happy 50th.
3: Well, as mentioned earlier, Gene Simmons of Kiss turned 77 years old today. He's still looking to keep going and performing, but in an interview that just came out yesterday, he said if Kiss ever wants to formally start playing again, they've got to ask permission first. According to Simmons, quote, Kiss was actually sold. The makeups, the tunes, the publishing, all that has been sold for a lot of money to a company called Pop House. And Simmons says Kiss cannot play live anymore without Pop House's permission because they own the makeup and the music. Kiss played their last show in December of 2023. Simmons, though, wasn't ready to retire. He still tours with the Gene Simmons Band. And he says there's a lot of other things in the works right now, including a biopic that's apparently in the process of being cast right now. He also says that there are another show that's in the works, as well as he also mentioned possible things like cartoons, even potentially a theme park. So Gene Simmons not really slowing down, Kiss not fully going away, but you wouldn't expect a band like that to have to ask permission if they ever wanted to perform together again. But that's part of the way things go in the music business when you sell the rights to a lot of your things that make the band successful.
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3: Well, by now everyone's heard about the ongoing controversy over police using flock cameras in some areas, including parts of Minnesota, with surveillance concerns and people trying to battle back and discourage their cities and local law enforcement from using them. But apparently police in some places have started getting a little clever, as a 24-year-old Florida man got recently for destroying a fake flock camera. The real ones had already been taken out, and they're expensive to replace, so local police put up a 3D-printed decoy to try to bait somebody into trying to destroy that one so they could make an arrest. And it took less than 3 hours from the time they were installed for somebody to try to take out the fake ones. The man is facing charges of grand theft, criminal mischief, and damaging computer or electronic equipment, which, to be clear, it doesn't seem like they have evidence that he's actually the one who took out the original

real cameras. Total bond was set at $7,500. But again, doesn't seem like they've got proof that he actually did the real camera. But I got to tell you, man, I don't care how expensive those cameras are. You are not going to convince me that these folks did anything wrong. Not guilty as far as I'm concerned.

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4: Canadian Ice. Hello, everyone. I'm Mark Dorenkamp with Agribusiness News on Brownfield. The number one corn and soybean seed in the U.S. is Pioneer, the brand that consistently delivers the performance farmers trust. Pump up your yields. Plant Pioneer. U.S. agriculture leaders are encouraging trade negotiators to keep talking following the breakdown in discussions with Canada over the weekend. Brian Goodman with the Agricultural Coalition for USMCA tells Brownfield,
5: when you get that renewed and get everything worked out in that agreement, you don't have to have these internecine type disagreements with one-off countries. We need a good trilateral agreement with Mexico, Canada, and the United States.
4: On Monday, the U.S. placed 50% tariffs on some Canadian imports, and President Trump is threatening additional tariffs beginning January 1st. Goodman says all products covered under USMCA should be exempted from the latest duties.
5: We have faith in President Trump. He is a big advocate for the agricultural community, and he's a great negotiator. One of the products of that is USMCA, and we hope that he will renew his signature achievement.
4: Cattle were able to cross from Mexico into the U.S. for the first time since May 2025 Monday. Mike Sulpizio, a cattle buyer and marketing manager for Superior Cattle Company in California, says it's a long time coming and Monday was an important first step.
6: It's a start, and we need to be patient. We need to see how this develops.
4: He tells Brownfield there are extensive protocols in place for the cattle coming across the border. An Extension crops educator expects some very good corn and soybean yields this fall in Minnesota. Dave Nicolai with the University of Minnesota says the growing season started off well with early planting and adequate moisture.
7: We didn't have excessive rain in places where we have it, ended up with drowned out spots or lack of nitrogen. And you could see typically in a year, there might be some lower areas, maybe a little bit more yellow in color, difference in height. When you look across the profile this year, things appear much more even.
4: USDA's latest weekly crop progress update shows crop development well ahead of normal, with more than half of Minnesota's corn acres at dent stage or beyond, and 96% of soybeans setting pods. The USDA says 57% of U.S. corn is in good to excellent condition, down 3% on the week. 60% of U.S. soybeans are called good to excellent, 1% lower. Red meat and cold storage grew over the past month. The USDA says at the end of July, there were 839 million pounds of red meat in freezers, up 2% on the year, as pork swelled 9% above the year-over-year increase in production, while beef fell 4% partially due to tight ready numbers restricting production. And U.S. egg production was up 4% in July at 9.3 million. For more on these stories and other news, go to brownfieldagnews.com. I'm Mark Dorenkamp with Brownfield Ag News.
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5: Tuesday morning, soybeans and corn are up, cattle and hogs are down. I'm John Perkins with a Brownfield market update. 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Soybeans are up. The USDA's national crop rating dipped over the past week with widespread harvest just around the corner. Unknown destinations bought 132,000 tons of new crop U.S. beans ahead of the open. September's up 4.5 at 1220 and a half. November soybeans are 4.75 higher at 1229. September soybean meal's a dollar and a dime higher at 321.40. September soybean oil 65 points lower at 66.48. Corn's higher. The USDA's national rating for corn fell 3%. The trade's expecting a cut in yield in the next production update. Smaller crop and ongoing strong demand would have a big impact on supply. September's up 4.25 at 495 and 3/4. December corn's 3 higher at 518 and 3/4. And wheat's mixed, mostly weak. The U.S. winter wheat harvest is officially over, while the spring wheat harvest is ahead of average. Black Sea exports remain stifled by war, but U.S. wheat's not currently competitively priced. September Chicago's 3/4 lower at 681. On profit-taking, December cotton's down 72 at 88.10, and on harvest pressure, November rice is 29 lower at 1472 and a half. Live and feeder cattle are down in another round of fund liquidation. October live's 137 lower, 212.25, and December's down a dollar at 213.20. September feeders are 325 lower at 320.82. October's down 287 at 315.20. Feeders are probably picking up at least a little bit of additional pressure from that firm trade in corn. And hogs are lower on technical weakness and questions about sustained demand. October's 70 cents lower at 80.42, and December's down 55 at 70.92. Crude oil's down, crude oil's lower. John Perkins, Brownfield.
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0: whatever they can on their roster to win. So take the choice away from them. 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
1: It seems that the power conferences are going to try and do that now. We'll see how many follow through and the inevitable challenge that follows. Please, God, get us to these week zero games on yes. Saturday. I am dying out here. Coming up next, the fantasy football marathon continues on ESPN. And our own Jonathan Zaslow has proposed a new fantasy punishment that you'll want to hear next on the Golix on ESPN Radio.
2: 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Is Aaron Donald back yet or what? 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That's Tuesday's Rich Eisen show on Disney Plus, the ESPN app, and ESPN Radio.
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5: I'm Frank Miller for Ron and Sauna. Well, a new study is revealing that over 150 polymarket accounts may have traded on inside military information. Research from the Anti-Corruption Data Collective shows more than 150 accounts made $8 million on defense predictions, including the timing of U.S. and Israeli airstrikes on Iran. It's boasting an average win rate of 97%. Experts warn that the trades profit off confidential data while tipping off foreign adversaries. In consumer safety news, the FDA is upgrading a recall on frozen blueberries sold at Publix to its most severe Class 1 risk level. The agency is warning of potential E. coli contamination that carries a reasonable probability of serious illness or death. Shoppers are urged to either throw out the affected berries or return them for a full refund. And Apple Music is announcing that it will start tagging songs with a Made with AI label later this year. Record labels and distributors will now be required to flag any tracks where AI was used to create a significant portion of the material.
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3: I'm Dan Loney with Your Money Now. Dick's Sporting Goods reported quarterly revenue that missed expectations, and it lowered its outlook for its Foot Locker brand. The company cited challenging athletic footwear and apparel marketplace as a big concern. Still, Dick's saw a 4.9% comparable sales growth year over year, aided by strong results from the World Cup. Still, shares of the sporting goods retailer are down 27% today. Apple announced the rollout of new versions of the Mac Mini and Mac Studio desktop computers, and the two will have updated chips and other upgrades for AI applications. 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Wall Street stocks are moving higher with bond yields pulling back. Dow Industrial Average is up 0.1%. Meanwhile, the NASDAQ is up 100 points. And that is Your Money Now.
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3: Here's your Total Security of Southern Minnesota weather forecast and meteorologist Megan Mulford. Sunshine mixed with clouds at times today, with daytime highs approaching 81. Southerly winds 8 to 15 miles an hour. Lows level off around 63. Tonight, mainly clear skies. High temperatures reach up to 79. Tomorrow, lots of sunshine. Bright sunshine expected Thursday, with a high of 79. 80 Friday. I'm weatherology meteorologist Megan Mulford. Right now, 71.
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3: This is Minnesota News Network. I'm John Anderson. Mike Lindell is taking his fight for a recount of Minnesota's Republican primary for governor to court. The MyPillow founder is seeking a temporary restraining order against the Secretary of State's office over how the recount would be conducted. Lindell argues all votes in the governor's race should be recounted, while the state says only votes for Lindell and winner Lisa Damoth would be counted. The state says Lindell must pay $825,000 for the recount. The Minnesota DNR is easing burning restrictions in northeastern Minnesota after recent rainfall lowered wildfire risk. Class 3 restrictions are being lifted in Cook, Lake, and northern St. Louis counties. Campfires and recreational fires are once again allowed in remote and backcountry areas on non-federal and non-tribal lands. Permits are still required for burning vegetation and larger fires. This is M&A.
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7: Here's your Total Security of Southern Minnesota weather forecast and meteorologist Megan Mulford. Sunshine mixed with clouds at times this afternoon, with daytime highs approaching 81. Southwesterly winds 10 to 15 miles an hour. Mainly clear skies tonight, lows dip down to about 63. Highs level off around 79 tomorrow, mainly sunny. Highs around 79 Thursday, under clear skies, 80 Friday. From the Weatherology Weather Center, I'm meteorologist Megan Mulford. Right now, 73.
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14: In December 2020, I was the first doctor in the U.S. to receive a COVID-19 vaccine. I'm Dr. Eve DeRosso, Chairman of Emergency Medicine at Lenox Hill Hospital. COVID-19 has taken a heavy toll on the Black community. To be able to tell them with authority that I felt safe enough to be the first and that I did my research and, hey, look, I'm like you, I understand you, I think made a big difference. The vaccines are lifesavers, but their protection can decline with time. 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With Omicron, vaccine effectiveness against hospitalization was 91% after a booster. Everyone age 5 and up should be vaccinated, and everyone age 12 and up should get a booster dose. 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That means you'll have more protection against COVID-19 and can avoid running into me in the ER. For more information, visit COVIDvaccineproject.org.

0: Hi, I'm Gary LaVox from Rascal Flatts. You know, music has always been a huge part of my life. 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It took a lot of hard work and dedication, but it paid off. Music has allowed me to travel around the world and to meet a lot of interesting people. So don't let anybody tell you that your dreams aren't possible, because they are. This message is brought to you by the U.S. Air Force.
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0: Fish back. He would attest, though. He knows that Browns fans like the way that he tells it like it is. And if he's if it looks that bad and they're like, he still gives us the best chance to win and Shador's still sitting there. Or, but Jacksonville, by the way, is apparently looking really good in these joint practices. Like, they are laying it on some people. Fun. Can't wait for this season to start. My
1: word.
0: 844-204-RICH, number to dial. We're going to take a break here on the Rich Eisen Show. Will Forte in studio, hour three. 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
3: I'm Dan Loney with Your Money Now. Wall Street is gaining ground as bond yields are pulling back. The Dow Industrial Average is up 0.1%. The NASDAQ is up more than 100 points. Meanwhile, oil prices are moving lower. West Texas crude down 3% at $82 a barrel. Boeing has been awarded a $131 billion contract by the War Department to support the F-15 Eagle Crest program. The contract covers aircraft production, systems integration, and sustainment, including new organic depot maintenance aimed at keeping the F-15 mission ready for the Air Force, Air National Guard, and others. The number of cash sales to close a home purchase is on the decline. Data from Realtor.com shows the percentage of cash sales at 31.4% for the first 4 months of this year. That's down from 32.3% over the same time frame a year ago. More inventory and moderating prices are the reason why finance buyers are seeing more chances to compete for a home. 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

0: is quiet. Bids have yet to surface. Asking prices are around $228 to $230 live in the South, but haven't been established elsewhere. Show lists are mixed, lower in Texas and Kansas and up slightly in Nebraska. Significant trade volume isn't expected until sometime Thursday or Friday. Box beef was sharply higher at midday with solid demand for moderate offerings. Choice up 243 at 388.12. Select was 546 higher at 370.48. At the Oklahoma National Stockyards, feeder steers were $4 to $10 lower with spots of $15 lower for steers more than 900 pounds. Feeder heifers were $2 to $8 lower. Steer and heifer calves were $5 to $15 lower. The USDA says demand was moderate as buyers were a little more selective for both kind and condition. Quality overall was average. Medium and large one feeder steer 657 to 698 pounds brought $357 to $378. Cash hogs have no comparison at midday with solid negotiated purchases. Processors continue to have leverage and are controlling the pace of business. They've been moving needed numbers without having to get aggressive in their procurement efforts. The industry continues to monitor the availability of market-ready hogs and hog weights. Bears and gills at the National Daily Direct had a weighted average of 90.61. For the Iowa, Minnesota, and the Western Corn Belt, the weighted average was 90.56. Butcher hog prices at the Midwest cash markets are steady at $66. At Illinois, slaughter sales were steady with a higher undertone. Demand was moderate for moderate offerings at $42 to $54. Bears and gilts were steady with moderate demand for moderate offerings. And pork values were lower at midday, down $2.31 at $97.62. Bellies, picnics, butts, and loins were all sharply lower. This program is brought to you by John Deere. John Deere is proud to support the American farmers and ranchers who harvest our future year in and year out. I'm Megan Grebner, Brownfield Ag News.
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3: Here's your Total Security of Southern Minnesota weather forecast. I'm meteorologist Megan Mulford. Sunshine mixed with clouds at times this afternoon, with daytime highs approaching 81. Southwesterly winds 10 to 15 miles an hour. Mainly clear skies tonight, lows dip down to about 63. Highs level off around 79 tomorrow, mainly sunny. Highs around 79 Thursday, under clear skies, 80 Friday. From the Weatherology Weather Center, I'm meteorologist Megan Mulford. Currently 71.
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11: This is a Fox News alert. An American legend is gone. And Lisa Brady, Dolly Parton has died. The iconic entertainer was 80 and passed away peacefully in Nashville.
12: My family and I have shared a lifetime of beautiful memories with Dolly, but so have you. She has always been on your television, your record player, your CD, and on your phone playlist, becoming an extended part of your family, whether you liked it or not.
11: A family statement read by her nephew, Brian Seaver, who says his aunt opened doors for her family and for generations of singers, songwriters, musicians, and dreamers around the world.
12: By her example, we believe that anything was possible. She never saw a door she couldn't open, and the door she opened made and changed history.
11: She wrote hundreds of songs, but was also an actress, businesswoman, and philanthropist. President Trump says there will never be anyone like her, just announcing flags will be lowered to half staff for 1 week in her honor. Canada slapping new tariffs on American goods, including steel, cheese, and seafood, a response to higher U.S. tariffs that kicked in after trade talks broke down. Ontario Premier Doug Ford tells Fox Business's Lydia Hu the dispute will lead to layoffs in the auto sector.
13: He has been at the center of the back and forth with President Trump. Yesterday, Ford even said about Trump, "I just don't like the guy." But today, Ford acknowledged it got a little heated, and now he says he wants a deal.
14: We buy more agricultural products than anywhere in the world, tied with Mexico, and we want to buy more, and we want to ship more, no matter if it's our aluminum or our steel or our high-grade nickel that we ship down, and aluminum as well, and so on and so forth. So I think the best thing to do is get a deal.
13: And Canadian officials also acknowledge today that this trade fight will hurt them.
11: America is listening.

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0: They're getting closer to closing arguments in the trial of a Massachusetts mom charged with murdering her young children.
4: The prosecution's witness, the forensic psychologist Dr. Kirk Heilbronn, finished his testimony for the day, and he says that Lindsay Clancy is criminally responsible for killing her 3 children. He says that despite her mental illness, she maintained control, saying she wanted to kill herself and wanted to kill her children because she didn't want to leave them motherless.
0: Fox's Brian Yanez. The defense claims postpartum psychosis. Pennsylvania is suing Snapchat, accusing the platform of addicting children and putting them at risk.
5: Snapchat ingrains in our kids' mentality. The more I am on Snap, the more friends I will have, and the more socially accepted I will be.
0: State Attorney General Dave Sunday also argues the app's disappearing messages feature encourages dangerous usage. He has already sued TikTok over addiction claims. Snapchat has argued lawsuits don't take its safety features into account. This as the latest social media addiction trial continues in California, with Meta accused of knowingly trying to get kids hooked.
6: Former Meta data scientist George Voloshenko worked on Instagram's well-being team in 2022, developing tools that he said were designed to help young users pump the brakes on long sessions of scrolling, liking, and DMing. Voloshenko told the jury he wanted those safety features to be the default setting so that young users would have to actively opt out. But he said that idea was rejected because it could hurt Meta's core engagement numbers and ultimately its bottom line. Meta's lawyer challenged Voloshenko's expertise in teen mental health and pointed out the company had many qualified people working on the issue.
0: Fox's Claudia Cowan in Oakland. Meta lost 2 trials over child safety concerns earlier this year. An hour to the close on Wall Street, stocks remain higher, the Dow up 146. I'm Lisa Brady, Fox News.
7: Here's your total security of Southern Minnesota weather forecast. I'm meteorologist Megan Mulford. A mix of clouds and sun this afternoon with highs around 80. Winds out of the southwest, 8 to 15 miles an hour. Mainly clear tonight, lows dip down to about 62. Daytime highs approaching 79. Tomorrow, lots of sunshine. Bright sunshine Thursday with highs around 79, 80 Friday. From the Weatherology Weather Center, I'm meteorologist Megan Mulford. Currently, 72.
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1: All right, we've got him, Spinny, with us from Hard-Headed Sports. Spin, how you doing, buddy?
18: I'm well, Al. How are you this morning?
1: Good. I'm good. I'm actually quite glad you're on the program today. Nothing wrong with Fetty, but you are a coach for in women's sports.

0: correct? I mean, oh, up there, the Olies, right? I know you moved.
1: The Bennies, yes.
0: The Bennies. Another, sorry, I'm going to get that now. The Bennies. So here's what I'd like to ask you, because controversy happens all over. It's just size. I remember when my wife, when I first met her, was teaching, like, I don't know, fourth or fifth grade volleyball. And the amount of tears in the game shook me to my core. I found it hard to believe. Then we get to the high school. My boys are in high school. And I remember probably the biggest controversy was the basketball coach said no long hair. Right? Ooh, we were so old back then. And yet, the best basketball player at the time, or he thought he was, decided to let his roll out, and he was basically calling the coach on it, and all the parents, it was the hair thing, right? I mean, the hair gate of whatever it was, 2020. I don't understand what the WNBA is missing playing into whatever's going on here with, what's his name, the Cantor, Enes Kanter Freedom. Has the WNBA lost what they're about, the game? Because of this kind of...
1: So, yeah, I mean, I think Enes Kanter's an idiot. I mean,
0: don't
1: to be
0: disagree.
1: Frank, I
0: don't,
1: think,
0: do not I think, disagree.
1: I think the whole situation is ridiculous by him, and mm-hmm. I just think it's a sideshow to get attention by Enes Kanter.
0: Okay,
1: if be honest.
0: Yeah, and the same with Royce White, right? You've got one to be senator, but now this.
1: Well, Royce White's also got to remember that they fly on planes in the WNBA, too, so he should probably figure that out first. But
0: back to knuckleheads, right? Knuckleheads being knuckleheads. But this is kind of my point. So the guy who thinks he's the best basketball player on my kid's team, whatever, it was 10 years ago, I'm going to grow my hair out, and then let's just see. It's like controversy for controversy's sake. You just mentioned he's a knucklehead, and yet he's running the narrative for the WNBA. Does the WNBA not have a commissioner, somebody who can take a grasp of this and say, ignore the man? Here's my point. This guy goes to
1: Go ahead.
0: He goes to that game, right? You and I would never talk about him being that game because I wouldn't have known he was there if in the third quarter, because he jumps up and says, good for Sophie making a three, and the other team runs over, and then it's this whole thing. That was on the top of the sports on ESPN and Laura, whatever her name is, on Fox last night. She had him on her show. This guy is getting the fame he wants. He's running the argument because the WNBA lets it. It's the coach or the owner from a week ago kicking two girls out because they had a sign back in Sophie. Stop playing this game. Let's talk about the WNBA.
1: Yeah, I mean, Look, the overall issue is tough, and sure. I think there's multiple sides to it, and I think it's really complicated, honestly. But I also agree with the fact that, like, the WNBA commissioner is awful, and it's her fault that a lot of this is being as big as it is.
0: Yeah.
1: Because I'm telling you right now, if this was Adam Silver or Roger Goodell, like... He'd be like, anybody does this at games, they're suspended for the whole season. And then no one would do it. You know what I mean? Like, you would just like, Enes Kanter, you show up at games, I'm going to arrest you for trespassing. Yep. Don't show up. You know what I mean? Like, we have to have like a, hey, if you're going to try to push the envelope, we're going to shut it down. And that's what it is.
0: And the NBA could learn from, like you see others, NFL football, right? Kaepernick decides I will not stand for the national anthem. Then a lot of other guys didn't want to stand for the national anthem. Then it was let's start the football game by showing people not standing for the national anthem. And regular Americans got mad. And you start seeing the dip in ratings. And then the commissioner says, hey, NBC, ABC, whoever's filming the game, you're not allowed to film the guys during the national anthem. Guess what? That just went away. No one talks about it. You can kneel. Don't care. Don't put it on national TV.
1: Boom. And that's exactly what I'm saying.
0: Yeah.
1: Like, there's still players in the NFL today that are kneeling for the national anthem.
0: But it's we don't talk about it.
1: But we don't talk about it. It's not the thing. It's whatever.
0: Yeah.
1: So that's where it's like, that's what I'm talking about too, is like the commissioner could make this not be a thing very, very quickly.
0: Yeah. And I agree with that. And then because you let these two knuckleheads run this, right? Now they're running it. They're getting this. This only feeds on itself.

0: Just wait. Many more people are coming down this road, and you're going to have to turn them on down. That's the story today, by the way. Cantor was told he could not be in the WNBA, what do you call it, draft or whatever. So he's told that today. But there's another day of it being in the story. Why not? He's going to go on the news. They're, you know, stop it. Just stop feeding this.
1: Well, that's the thing. And it's not just this story. It was the same thing with the Caitlin Angel Reese controversy. Mm-hmm. It was the same thing with every controversy we've seen in the WNBA of, like, we can't just make a decision about something, make a ruling, and get over it. Yeah. It's like we let it hang around in the news cycle for 75 days. It's like, just make a statement and let's get past it. Like, why are we letting it just chill around in the news cycle forever?
0: Because
1: just stupid leadership.
0: Here's what we should have talked about in both those games. You ignore Cantor. No one knows he's there. Caitlin Clark goes off for 37 and, what, 8 made threes or something. I mean, most of her career. It was a phenomenal game. No one talked. Wipe that off the board. Yesterday now, and I'm not a big fan of hers, but the Reese gal got 26 rebounds. All-time high for WNBA. Now, I would love the discussion. They create an entire category for her, the Mebound. I don't know how many were those getting your own miss layouts, but I don't really care. My point is, that is stuff we could talk about. The actual NBA, the game, the things that are going on, how this game is picked up for them, but it's not in the news. Drives me nuts.
1: No, and like, Angel Reese is averaging 17 points and 12 rebounds and shooting like 46%. Yep. Like, she's a top 10 WNBA player right now.
0: Yep.
1: And we don't talk about it. And so is Caitlin Clark, and we don't talk about it. And it could be a great rivalry that's been going on for this long, but we don't, like... Yeah. And Caitlin Clark's not even the best player on her own team. Kelsey Mitchell's been unreal this year, like an unguardable human.
0: How fast she is beyond me. I mean,
1: she's Russell Westbrook.
0: Yeah.
1: It's just crazy. It's prime Russell Westbrook stuff.
0: Let's not talk that. The WNBA doesn't want us to talk that. They want us to talk some other crap that no one really cares about. That's what they want. And they're getting what they want. The other story we should be talking about today, and maybe we can do that quick before we go to break, is we did not have... Courtney Williams in the game last night. Wanted to make sure she was healthy. And we lost the number two Golden State. So we didn't lock in first place. We'll get there. I'm not too concerned about it. But I'll tell you what, Golden State has the way of the beat the Lynx. They're a lockdown defensive squad. I like defense in my basketball. They're a good team.
1: No, the Valkyries are very good. And I will give them credit. They don't really have a star.
0: Yep.
1: So they play this team basketball thing that really works.
0: Yes,
1: I know, it's crazy, right?
0: Something new to talk about.
1: They pass the ball a lot.
0: Yeah.
1: They, you know, take good shots. They are, you know, they do that thing.
0: But and other than that, admit, they're like, pretty mediocre.
1: Well, God. Listen.
0: That's basketball.
1: If you took both teams and ranked the players... The Lynx would have the top five players.
0: Agreed.
1: On both teams combined.
0: Yeah.
1: So that's kind of just what I mean. Like, they just don't have anybody that we're like, holy crap. But, like, they make smart decisions. They play team basketball. They do those things.
0: Well,
1: and their defense is great.
0: Yeah. Well coached. All right. So we didn't clinch it last night, but we're doing to make sure the players are okay and they're healthy. And I'm going to ask you, Spin, as a coach, I'm okay with this. We're locked in. We're going to the playoffs. This team, this Lynx team, as I'm pointing at my computer, this Lynx team is the only team, or the last team in forever in Minnesota, we said, title or bust. They will have bad season if they don't win it. How cool is that we can root for that?
1: Literally. I mean, it's the only team that's ever been able to win a championship in my whole life. Like, it's the only, like... Cheryl Reeve is a really, truly great coach, too, and I give her so much credit for, like, and this is her and the GM together, but, like, the way they built the roster was so smart. We're kind of the island of misfit toys a little bit, which I absolutely love. Like, Nafisa Collier was overlooked. Courtney Williams, everyone thought was washed, and then she's been an all-star three times. Like, Kayla McBride, no one knows about, and she's literally Klay Thompson. It's like one of the most unbelievable shooters ever. And Olivia Miles stays in college one extra year. We get lucky with the pick we traded for, and it's just... Yeah, lots of good things.
0: Well, back to our original point, that'll go to break. That's what we should be talking about through all this, not whatever Freedom, Enid, whatever his name is, Freedom guy. We got to stop. WNBA, get back to basketball. Because they've got a real shot here, Spin. We may not have...

0: baseball next year. You want to find a sport to watch, let it be the WNBA. They should be taking, they should be ramping up for next year. Just my point.
1: I agree, and this is the time, like, just little tangent, the D1 volleyball just started this weekend. Lots of big matchups this last weekend.
0: Yep.
1: Some of the highest viewership ever of all time in those games. Like, this is the women's sports. Yeah.
0: Oh.
1: Yeah.
0: Well, we'll have to talk
1: Texas. Texas and Arizona State played on FS1. There'll be multiple games on Fox for volleyball this year, which is really awesome.
0: I like watching women's volleyball. All right, we'll talk about that on the other side. We got much more coming up. I've got them. Spinny from Hard-Headed Sports.
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0: It's going to be kind of hard to get this rolling all the way through the start of the season, but the Vikings are in action. Spinny, I give the coach cred for listening to this program, and I think you and I talked about it. I don't see any reason anymore to play your first stringers. If you know you're going to be a first string player, sit him out of these extra three ball games. He sat him out in the last ball game. I love that. Give J.J. Wentz and all the other guys who want to try to make it on this team go work and play hard. How do you think J.J. did? He had one 50-yard pass, looked pretty sweet. But other than that, he was, 4 for 9 and 30 yards.
1: Biggest thing about J.J. both last year and this year that really scares me for his long-term development is his ability to make decisions consistently. There was a lot of plays where, yeah, there was some pressure, right? We got some pressure, but it wasn't like he wasn't getting smoked. And I felt like there was opportunities to make check down decisions or good decisions, and he just wouldn't do it, which is just

0: It's hard. I worry about his ability to think quickly enough to make consistently good decisions in the NFL, which as a quarterback in the NFL is like probably more important than having arm talent. Like that's literally the job.
1: Yeah.
0: So that part worries me a little bit.
1: And your thoughts on Wentz? He just comes around, does his business again. He's getting older, but I don't mind those three being, you know, back to back to back. That's three quarterbacks. You got to work with, you know, JJ. You okay with Wentz staying on? Do we give up another position to keep JJ? Or Wentz?
0: That's hard, Al, but like,
1: I know.
0: If McCarthy can't come in and make consistent throws, and like, Kyler Murray is not going to play 17 games. He basically never does in his entire career.
1: Mm-hmm.
0: So I'm expecting 14 or 15 games. Like, I'd be very happy with that. So we do need a guy who can win a game or two this year.
1: Yep.
0: And it's hard for me to know if that's JJ, but at the same time, like, we saw Wentz last year too, and it didn't look any better than JJ McCarthy.
1: Yeah.
0: So it's hard for me to think keeping both of those guys and letting another roster spot go that we need, another safety on defense that could be good, another corner that could be some depth that we need. I just, it's hard for me. I'd be very surprised if we have all three.
1: Okay. Fair enough. It's a toss-up which one you get rid of. I think you got to hang on to JJ in case anything turns around in his life. You could trade him at some point for something. I like Wentz better.
0: Yeah, Wentz is the guy you got to get rid of.
1: All right, fair enough.
0: If you're going to pick between those two.
1: Back to you being a college coach and circling this thing back. And you don't have NIL money at Ben's, do you?
0: Just a little bit of collective stuff, but not really.
1: All right. Because there are four or five rookies on the Vikings team yesterday, well, that was in the paper yesterday, complaining about the fact they made more money in NIL in their senior year than they're getting to be, you know, whatever the contract is you signed for $45,000, you know, to see if you make a roster spot. They're whining with making $250,000 their senior year. Is that off the charts ridiculous, Spinny?
0: Yeah, I got absolutely no time for
1: that. Oh, you turned around.
0: Sorry, you did there.
1: Go ahead.
0: Absolutely no time for that. Absolutely none. I mean, like, the reason we did this for college sports is because, look, the players do make the money in college sports, and they deserve a percentage of it. That's firmly what I believe. But don't go around then and complain about it when we actually give that to you.
1: Yeah,
0: like, we gave you what you wanted. We probably went too far with it, honestly. This, and now you're going to complain about it?
1: This
0: it's
1: is
0: like
1: my
0: me giving
1: point,
0: you
1: Spinny.
0: A steak dinner and you being like, "Wow, I really like lobster, man." Like that.
1: Yeah, I've dated that girl in high school. The issue for me is if the starting salary, the signed contract is $50,000 in the NFL, then these football players shouldn't get more than that. So that kid who made $250,000 should get his $50,000, and then spread that around the other team. Spread it out amongst all the foot. You made the football team in high school, in college. You're going to make $50,000. I'd be okay with that instead of some knucklehead making $250,000 in college, and then whining because he's not making that the next year. I had no time for that. I'm sorry. It really kind of bothered me.
0: Yeah, I think that's. I think the word entitlement fits there very, very well, honestly.
1: Spin, when do you guys play next? You got started. How you doing? We got 1 minute to go. How do we get folks watching your games?
0: Yeah, MIAC Sports Network streams all our games for free, so you can just look that up. We play our first game a week from today, Tuesday, against Northwestern at St. Ben's. Yeah, we're on practice 10 right now, kind of the grind of preseason, but it's been fun. I'm super excited. And then we'll go to Iowa the following weekend and play four matches there at Central. So five matches in the next about 10 days or so for us.
1: Go get them and keep us posted, will you? But I think we'll see you again on Thursday.
0: I'll be here. Thanks,
1: Spinny, John. I appreciate it. Hard-headed sports. Pick them up wherever you get your sports podcasts.
2: 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SpaceX is planning to build a new $100 billion launch facility in Louisiana. The Elon Musk company will establish its Starbase in Vermilion Parish, midway between New Orleans and Houston, with the goal of having thousands of launches annually. Once built, this will be the main site for Starship, the in-development rocket that is considered the largest ever to be built or flown and fully reusable. BlackBerry, one of the biggest mobile phone makers a couple of decades ago, continues its transformation. In an interview with CNBC, CEO John G. Matteo talked about how

0: It's QNX safety critical software is a big business for the company right now. He said that's been used in the auto industry for several years and is now being used in robotics. Wall Street stocks are higher across the board. The Dow Industrial Average and the NASDAQ are both up more than 100 points. West Texas crude is down 3% at $82 a barrel. That's your money now.
1: What keeps you up at night? 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
5: 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Hard-headed sports. Get them wherever you get your podcasts. Great list of guests coming up, including Congressman Gil Gutnick, Megan's News Interview, Mr. Binge, Shannon Watson, and Representative Max Reimer, all coming up for this edition of the Al Travis Show. Want to say a big shout out and thank you to the Tee It Up for the Troops folks. This year's golf tournament in Mankato was basically dedicated to the Bravo Zulu House, which has got a real soft spot here on this program. And they invited me to golf, and I had just a wonderful time. One of the top 10 best days to golf. Just beautiful weather, great out here. Mankato Country Club does a wonderful job, great track. About the only thing I'd say is there are four better golfers than me on my team. We didn't use a lot of Al shots. I did a good drive, and they'd be whistling by me. These kids today, anyway, great time. I thank everybody at Tee It Up for the Troops in Mankato at the Mankato Country Club, Bravo Zulu, and everybody listens to this program.
6: This is Minnesota News Network. I'm John Anderson. President Trump and concerns over fraud are emerging as key issues in Minnesota's race for attorney general. Democratic incumbent Keith Ellison is highlighting his legal challenges against the Trump administration, while Republican Ron Schutz is making the state's fraud problems a centerpiece of his campaign. A recent KSTP Survey USA poll shows the race is tied. Minnesota could break an unwanted record for the fourth straight year as food shelf visits continue to climb. Sophie Wallerstedt is with Second Harvest Heartland.
7: We are already on track to see the record for food shelf visits broken again for the fourth year in a row. We reached over 9 million visits in Minnesota last year, and we do expect that number to increase.
6: It is now estimated that 1 in 5 Minnesota households do not have enough food to feed their family. This is M&M.
8: Here's your total security of Southern Minnesota weather forecast. I'm meteorologist Megan Mulford. A mix of clouds and sun this afternoon with highs around 80. Winds out of the southwest, 8 to 15 miles an hour. Mainly clear tonight. Lows dip down to about 62. Daytime highs approaching 79. Tomorrow, lots of sunshine. Bright sunshine Thursday with highs around 79. 80 Friday. From the Weatherology Weather Center, I'm meteorologist Megan Mulford. Currently 72.
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5: 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Again, #250, micro. And yes, I told you so.
6: A congressman for Minnesota's 1st District for 12 years, and now sharing his thoughts with us on the Al Travis Show. It's Congressman Gil Gutnick.
7: Love having him on. Congressman, how are you today?
8: I am well, thank you.
7: Before we went on, you and I got wasting good prep time talking about golf, which is not the first time that's happened. But I brought up that I was invited to play, and I played in the teed up for the troops in Mankato, which has been benefiting now the Bravo Zulu House. Just loved it. And you actually said you absolutely love the teed up for the troops in Rochester. It's fantastic, isn't it?
8: Yeah, the group here in Rochester has they were the second teed up for the troop golf tournament. Wow. I think the first one was in Minneapolis.
7: Okay.
8: That's where it all got started, and it's become quite an enterprise. And the group here, and I got to give a shout out to Lynn Clary.
7: Okay.
8: Lynn Clary is like the chairman of the board.
7: Okay.
8: He has this amazing committee. They put on this fabulous program. They honor the Gold Star mothers. They honored, I think this year they had 4 returning World War II veterans.
7: Wow.
8: And you see all of this and the pageantry and what they do for the families. It is, it's worth it. The next year when they have it, even if you're not playing golf, if you can go out to the opening ceremonies, it's really heartwarming. And it reminds you of a very important fact that most Americans forget every single day, and that is freedom is not free.
7: Oh, it will put the hair on the back of your neck right up. They did a 21-gun salute. You know, the guard troop comes out. They did a 21-gun salute. The Gold Star moms or family bring up roses to the center plot as they end up calling out the names of those that were lost. And it's like, OMG. I mean, if you're just going to get choked up before it starts, we, because now I'm part of it, they had a bagpipe guy, came marching in to start doing the song, and then he leaves doing Amazing Grace as he's walking down the 9th fairway. I'm like, OMG. As a golfer and a vet, you got to go. Just leave it at that. And you're in Rochester Country Club, right? Is that where it's at?
8: No, they have it at Willow Creek. It's been at Willow Creek every single

0: year. I've participated, gosh, I think they've done it 22 years. I think I've done it 21
1: Oh,
0: years.
1: wow. Good for you.
0: And in fact, in the early days, well, up until about 5 years ago, I was the auctioneer, and we would, you know, at the end of the banquet, we would auction off, a dozen really nice items. The problem has became though that they have so many people golfing, and the opening ceremonies take so long now that it was getting so late that by
1: Sure.
0: the time you got to the auction,
1: Happy I
0: more
1: got
0: than
1: a
0: half
1: home.
0: the audience had gone home.
1: Sure.
0: Okay, and so now they've gone to a silent auction, but I still think it's wonderful. I was delighted to be a part of the program for a number of years, and I'm even more delighted that I don't have to do the auction anymore, and I can sit back and enjoy it a little bit more. But it's a fabulous event, and it is important to remind ourselves, you know, the sacrifices that so many Americans have made.
1: Absolutely. I just want to say Mankato Country Club couldn't have been in better shape. You know, the weather was ideal and the staff there was just off the charts. It was a first class. I mean, I do a lot of tournaments. It was first class all the way around. So enough talking about that. I want to ask, the other day there was a story about Congressman Pete Hoekstra. You had him on this program for a long time and then it became big mucking him up in prime minister in Canada with all that's going on with tariffs and stuff. Do you get to talk to him at all? He obviously can't come on my show. Do you and Pete still talk?
0: Yeah, we talk, I would say almost once a week.
1: Son of a biscuit, because he got, you know, I get it. He can't come here. But you get to talk to him because he is in the midst of it right now. I would love to get him on.
0: I have to remind him regularly that he is a volunteer.
1: Well, yeah. Wow, that hurts. All right, so I'll just throw that out. Let me ask you this. And it's not going to make a lot of Republicans happy because I'm going to be honest with you, this is probably the biggest flaw I see going on for the
0: Can
1: Republicans.
0: we can, excuse me, Al, can we come back though? We just as long as you introduced the whole issue of Canada
1: Oh,
0: and
1: sure.
0: Ambassador and our friend Pete.
1: Pete, yeah.
0: You know, I he's getting a lot. He's getting beat up mercilessly up there by the Canadian government, and essentially where we are in terms of the trade agreement or non-trade agreement, whatever. Canada, you know, we had this free trade agreement essentially with Canada, but then they gradually started pushing up their tariffs on certain things that were being imported from the United States. And it reached a point with some of the ag things, particularly in dairy, that it was almost impossible for American dairy farmers to send milk or cheese into Canada. That's just one example. And along comes Donald Trump and said, you know, if we're going to have a free trade agreement, we
1: It's
0: want a
1: free.
0: free trade agreement so that it's both ways. Well, Canada doesn't want to reciprocate. And the current prime minister has essentially decided that it was to his political advantage to beat up on Donald Trump. And it has helped him politically in the short run. But in the long run, he has further eroded any kind of relationship with Donald Trump and the United States, and trying to get a trade agreement now that once again rebalances the scales has become almost impossible. And the answer in Canada is to blame the ambassador and to blame Trump and to blame the United States, and further driving a wedge between us and them. And I think that's a huge mistake on the Canadians' part. And part of what's happening now is you see the Western provinces, who are much more like the United States. They're much more like, I mean, some of these Western provinces, Edmonton, Ontario, is much more like Houston, Texas,
1: That's
0: because
1: right,
0: it's a
1: yeah.
0: big oil center, and they want to export more and more oil and energy to the United States. And so all of this is getting caught up in geopolitical tensions. And in some respects, they may be hastening the day when Canada just starts to break apart. And I think that's a huge mistake on the Canadians' part. And our friend Pete is right in the middle of this. And you know, he's trying to figure out ways that they can make this thing work. But when, and I think it really is a big problem with the Canadian government and the current prime minister. It isn't necessarily with the Canadians and the Americans. It's not with the business people who want to do business. You know, all of the Canadian businessmen want a trade agreement with the United States desperately.
1: Oh, sure.
0: And yet their government doesn't seem to be

0: particularly interested in that. They'd rather beat up on Donald Trump.
1: For new folks who don't listen, Congressman Pete Hoekstra, who Congressman Gutnick introduced me to, became a regular every couple of weeks. This guy has a fascinating career, but then Donald Trump called him to be the Canadian prime minister. And you talk about being a rock in a hard place. Just put yourself in Pete's space now. Donald Trump, as far as I can tell, tells you this is what I want and go get it. You don't really get to come back and tell Don, you know, we came up with another idea. Donald Trump says this is what I want. So he's in Canada telling their prime minister what's going on, and they're not going for it. Donald Trump is throwing a 50% tariff on him today. That's why it came up in my head. It's like, we got to talk to Pete sometime. He has to stand there, and he is getting ripped up and down in the press in Canada for being the liaison, and all he can do is say, I called Don. Don tells me what, you know, I can't even imagine. You think you get the prime minister of a cool country like Canada, it's going to be easy work? I can't imagine what Pete goes through every day trying to walk that line.
0: Well, I can tell you that, you know, when I say he's a volunteer, you know, he literally got a call from the White House after Trump was reelected.
1: Yeah.
0: And asked if he wanted to be involved in the State Department, you know, because he had been the ambassador to the Netherlands.
1: Yeah.
0: Because he speaks, he is Trump. Dutch, he yeah. speaks Dutch, and so he served in that capacity. And when he had the meeting, he said, well, you know, you're going to have some problems with Canada. I live in Michigan. I understand the Canadians, I think. I think I can be helpful to you as ambassador to Canada. And so he is a volunteer.
1: That's so tough. That is, he goes, give me the Netherlands any day of the week. I got to go to break. Thanks for coming. Pete Hoekstra is just one of the funnest guys I have on next to you. But I love talking the nationwide politics with him and you. So let's do that. I think the Republicans are running into a chainsaw of their own making when it comes to the budget. I'd like to talk to you about that on the other side. Can we do that?
0: I'd love to.
1: All right. Congressman Gil Gutnick on the Al Travis Show.
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3: It's nice to know a guy that knows a guy. Al Travis.
4: We've got him. Congressman Gil Gutnick on the program. Throw these three numbers at you, Congressman. You explained it to me as a good quality Republican. We've now hit the $40 trillion deficit mark, or in the hole, 24 debt. Thank you, debt mark. We have a $7.8 trillion budget. And we expect to take in $5.9 trillion, so we're upside down another $1.9 trillion again. Is this the conservative, Republican way of handling our money?
5: No. No, it is embarrassing. Yeah. And that's at a time when we have literally full employment. The employment rate right now is 4.1%. Yeah. Technically, we are not in a war. And it, you know, the spending has to stop. And what happened, there are a couple of things that happened. You mentioned that we tripped over the $40 trillion mark. And you sort of touched on something else that just happened. And that is when they came out with these budget numbers, not only are we going to run a $1.9, almost a $2 trillion deficit this year, but we had to borrow to pay the interest on the debt. The interest on the debt now is more than we spend on the national defense. Think about that. And it's growing. And another thing that happened last week is the Treasury Department. And I have a lot of respect for the Secretary of the Treasury, Bessent. He's a brilliant guy. And I think he knows what he's doing. But he thought he could intervene in the bond market last week. And so temporarily, you know, bond rates came down just a little bit. But then they went right back up. I remember when I was on the budget committee that we had a lot of meetings with Alan Greenspan. Some people will remember that name. And he was, you know, one of the most, I would say, energetic members, chairman of the Federal Reserve. But I remember I had a little private conversation with him one day. And I said, now, as I understand it, you guys set interest rates. And then he sort of interrupted me and he said, well, yes, indirectly, we do. But he said, at the end of the day, the market sets the interest rates. And what the markets are telling us right now is they have less trust in the federal government and in the Congress and the president and our federal officials in terms of controlling their spending, that they're saying, wait a second, the risk now is getting worse and we want a higher rate for if we're going to lend you money. And what the Federal Reserve and the Treasury have been doing in terms of financing this ever-increasing debt is they have either been borrowing more money or they have been printing more money. The net result of both of those is the money you have is worth less. When we talk about inflation, when we talk about affordability, when we talk, you know, the average family, and I'm going to come to this, what really is the problem is that government spending, whether we're talking about the city, the county, the school board, the state, or the federal government, every one of those agencies of government is increasing its spending rate at faster than the average family budget is going up. You know, people ask me, how did you balance the budget back in the 90s? Well, it all started with a simple question. Why should the federal budget grow at a faster rate than the average family budget? You know, out here, families balance their budget every week. You know, it used to be when we all got newspapers, nobody gets newspapers anymore, but it used to be families would sit around on Sunday afternoon and mom and dad would clip coupons. to try and save a few pennies on the Crisco and save a few pennies on, you know, whatever. And so

0: they did that because they understood they had to balance their budget every week. The Congress, when we came in 94, we were committed to balancing the federal budget. And I am proud to say that within 5 years, actually it was about a little over four, we went from a $200 billion deficit, which was huge in those days. I mean, today that would be like probably almost a $1 trillion deficit. But we went from $200 billion deficits to not only balancing the budget, we were actually paying down debt. Imagine that. And people say, how did you do it? Well, it all started with that simple question. Why should the federal budget grow at a faster rate than the average family budget? And if you have the average family budget growing at 2%, it means that the federal budget should only grow by 1.5 or 1.6%. If you do that for several consecutive years, it allows the private economy, it allows private investors, it allows entrepreneurs, it allows America to do what it does best, and that is create jobs, create wealth, and pay down the debt. And all of this can be done, you know, when people say, well, you can't do that today.
1: See, let me
0: That's crazy. We can do it today.
1: Let me throw one at you. $1.9 trillion is what we're going to the hole this year. As I understand it, when we hit COVID, we did the big tax break, whatever, you know, going to make the government better bill that Biden passed because of COVID. So COVID is over. But none of that extra money we in that bill, any of the extra growth that we had for ever came back. When we declared COVID over, shouldn't someone in the Republican Party, now we're in charge, go, let's go back to the budget of 2019 plus your
0: As far as I can
1: 1.5%
0: determine,
1: interest?
0: Al, as far as I can determine, there was only one Republican in the entire Congress, House and Senate. His name is Ron Johnson from Wisconsin. He was the only one who said, wait a second, COVID is over. We got to go back to the baseline we had before COVID started. And indirectly, he was ignored. It wasn't indirectly, no, directly. They just ignored him. And nobody did anything about it because all of these interest groups said, well, you can't cut us back. You know, yeah, I understand. You know, you can make cuts elsewhere, but don't cut me. And one of the worst offenders, in my opinion, is the Defense Department, or what we call the War Department today. The War Department this year got the largest increase since World War II. And guess what happened just a month ago? They came back to Congress and said, oh, but we need a supplemental appropriation of at least $60 billion to pay for this. We can't call it a war. We'll call it this exercise in the Gulf. And it's like, you know, you guys got to figure out how you can make it all work. You know, it's great to have all these modern weapons. And I mean, I still believe, as you know, the former senator from Texas, Phil Gramm, once said, in an era when the lion and the lamb are going to lie down together, I still want to be the lion. I feel that way, and I believe that. But at the same time is, can we afford to have, you know, 10 times more aircraft carriers than any other country in the world? Can we afford to have bases? At one time, we
1: Every
0: had
1: country.
0: bases in 100 countries. You know, some of this has to change. You know, maybe Churchill was right. Americans always do the right thing once we've exhausted every other possibility. But we've got to get back to saying that the government budget, whether it's a city, state, county, school board, whatever, it shouldn't go, their budget should not go up faster than the average family budget. When you do that, you can balance your budget.
1: I gotta go. I gotta go. We're right up against heartbreak, sir. Love having you on. That's a conversation we got to have over and over again. Even as fiscal conservatives, what are we doing? Our own party that's in charge right now. Gotta fly, my friend. Appreciate you.
0: See you soon.
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6: Love getting my guy on, Congressman Gil Gutnick. You know, I had to talk to a guy at the golf tournament yesterday. Said, you try pretty hard to keep it down the middle, don't you? I said, you know, I'm a flaming conservative, all right? I just am. But I want to hear all sides, and I'll be honest when my side's not doing what I think it should do. $40 trillion in debt. Now, Trump would say, oh, I inherited a whole bunch of yada yada. COVID is over. Look at whatever our budget was pre-COVID and add 1.6% for the 6 years, whatever. And that would be a great starting point. And we wouldn't be going $2 trillion in the hole. We have to make the hard calls. That's what we say we're going to do, but we're not. It's spend $7.9 trillion is the budget this year when we think we're bringing in $5.9. You can't run a country on $5.9. Kind of upset some of us. 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
8: This is a Fox News alert. Shockwaves across America. I'm Lisa Brady.
9: And I will always...
8: The tribute's only just beginning for Dolly Parton. Her family says the legendary entertainer died peacefully today in Nashville. She was 80.
10: I'm really shocked, and to me, it's feels like the death of Elvis Presley. It really does.
8: Singer-songwriter Don McLean telling Fox Parton was tough as nails with a lot of class and worked hard.
10: She valued the opportunity she was getting because she grew up with very bleak horizon.
8: Parton was the fourth of 12 children growing up in a one-room cabin. She started writing songs in grade school and left for Nashville the day after graduating from high school.
11: Parton's first shot at stardom came when she joined the Porter Wagoner Show in 1967.
12: I was lucky that I got a chance to be that exposed to that many people at one time, and that was really what kind of shot me up there and got me a good grip.
11: While on the show, Parton decided to pursue her career as a solo artist, and in 1971 debuted her first number one solo hit, Joshua, followed by other chart toppers like Love is Like a Butterfly, I Will Always Love You, and the legendary Jolene.
8: Fox's Alexis McAdams, Parton's husband of nearly 59 years, Carl Dean, died last year. President Trump is ordering flags lowered for 1 week in her honor. Fighting tariffs with tariffs, Canada hitting some U.S. goods with higher costs, including steel, set to take effect next month, retaliating for higher U.S. tariffs after trade talks broke down. But stocks finish higher. The Dow up 160 points at the bell. The S&P and the NASDAQ also in the green. 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
2: A New York state law ending local police partnerships with Immigration and Customs Enforcement is now in effect.
3: New York's Local Cops, Local Crimes Act ends 287G agreements, the federal rule allowing local and state police to work with ICE on immigration enforcement. Governor Hochul said some counties have challenged the new state law and plan to again.
4: Our law has been already upheld by courts, but if you're trying it again, I say bring it on. Courts have already spoken, but I'm confident we'll win again.
3: Among the critics of the law, Rensselaer County Executive Steve McLaughlin, who said his county will join a federal lawsuit against it, and Nassau County Executive Bruce Blakeman, who is running against Hochul for governor in November. Grinnell Scott, Fox News.
2: The number of ICE arrests made in July hitting nearly 50,000, the highest monthly total reported in the second Trump term, despite a shift in strategy after high-profile operations that led to deadly confrontations. Just getting word the Big Ten Conference will ban pro football players from playing at any of its schools after controversy over NCAA eligibility.
5: A man by the name of Daquan Wright, he was a tight end at Ole Miss last year, got signed by the Eagles here in Philadelphia, then cut, then went to the Browns, got cut again, and now wants to go back and play at LSU. Judge in Louisiana ruled in favor of that player. College football not reacting well. Paul Feinbaum, the SEC network commentator, said college football has officially plunged into the abyss. We've never been at a place like this before. The Oregon coach, Dan Lanning, saying if you invite somebody back to your team, that means you're kicking somebody else off. And he says, I don't think that's fair.
2: Fox Business's Jeff Flock. The NCAA approved a rule this year allowing college athletes to compete for five seasons instead of four over a five-year period. And Lisa Brady, Fox News.
6: Here's your total security of southern Minnesota weather forecast. I'm meteorologist Megan Mulford. A mix of clouds and sun this afternoon with highs around 80. Winds out of the southwest, 8 to 15 miles an hour. Mainly clear tonight, lows dip down to about 62. Daytime highs approaching 79. Tomorrow, lots of sunshine. Bright sunshine Thursday with highs around 79, 80 Friday. From the Weatherology Weather Center, I'm meteorologist Megan Mulford. Right now, it's 73 degrees.
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8: You want the moon? 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
14: It's a gift that just keeps on giving. Megan, being with Megan's News and Review, not really hard to find stories anymore, as it probably won't be until at least November.
15: Yeah, and I'm happy about it and love that we get to kind of break it all down here on the show.
14: I love that you come on and do this. What I was hoping to talk about is the front page of what's on the internet, so I don't know if it's front page. But they were talking about the fact that Senator Klobuchar has to run from walls like Lisa Daymuth has to run from Trump. Mm-hmm. So you kind of read the article like, yeah, I guess that kind of makes some sense. But maybe you want to play. You're not a sports nut. But you've seen boxing. And round by round, yeah, they rate the boxing. I've been doing it with some of the – I'll do this with you. You can tell me if you want to play or not. I believe in round one, because there's only 10 weeks until the election.

0: round one went to Lisa Damoth this week because Amy Klobuchar, no fault of her own, had to spend all her time saying why she is different than Walls up in the Boundary Waters canoe area where he signed a thing that is only good till 90 days after he's out. Good God, why Walls? If he had 7 years to do it, he didn't. Then he makes an executive order that's only good 90 days after he's gone. So she has to say, will I keep that up or not? You know what I'm saying?
1: And I kind of almost disagree a little bit because I think in Amy Klobuchar's case, distancing herself from Walls, whatever, it doesn't upset the DFL base the same way rebuking Trump upsets, you know, the Trump base. I think it's more of a misstep because I think what Speaker Damoth came out and said was very principled of, you know, I want to support Minnesotan farmers. Like, that is great. Trump, what Trump is proposing is would put that in harm's way. I almost just think it's a little worse for Damoth.
0: Well, see, and okay, we're going to argue here. I love this. Love arguing with you. See, I think it's easier for Damoth to detach herself from Trump in that Trump didn't back her. And even said, I don't even know who this knucklehead is. She said, you know, all these other guys she went with Lindell. So it's only a little easier for him. Yeah, the Trump fans will go nuts if she came out real negative. But it's very hard for Klobuchar, who many thought her late entry into the gubernatorial race because she wanted to get with Walls first and they discussed it. Much harder for her to run from Walls. But the thing with the whole Boundary Waters thing is that's such a tricky wicket for a Democrat.
1: She's got a lot of issues where they're a little, she's a little, you know, more bipartisan or center on that makes her, I mean, her going against Walls, I mean, they're very different politically leaning, but I think.
0: Miners up there would love a job that pay well.
1: And of course, the folks down business.
0: Here, and the folks down here, like, you know, in the cities, well, we don't want to ruin the Boundary Waters. Well, you know, so she had a sticky wicket. And then I would say one other thing that hit her this week, and this is why I'm giving the week to Damoth. It's just round one. And really, round 10 is the only one that's going to count. But round one goes here because Lisa Damoth's people, somebody scoured through all of Klobuchar's emails and press releases and came out with not one from 2022 to 25 ever said anything about feeding our future. That's a box if that's true. Now, Klobuchar, well, we talked about some, you know, and if you're explaining, you're losing, right?
1: The only thing she ever did was early on when Klobuchar announced, the only thing she ever did was come out and say that she disagreed with how he handled it.
0: Okay.
1: Okay. Well, what would you have done differently?
0: See, my point is,
1: what were you doing when you were a senator and all of this was happening? Were you helping?
0: The first uppercut was landed, is all I'm saying, is Damoth put something on it, and this is true, and I presume anybody can go look all that up. Boom. And now I believe Klobuchar will come back. Klobuchar has people, too. This is not going to be the last of it. But I say for 1 week, I believe Damoth wins, 9-8, doing a punch count. Is that terribly amiss? Come on. Your thought.
1: I think it's tied. I think round one is at a minimum tied. But I think we can all agree the biggest loser in all of this is Mike Lindell. And Mike Lindell losing the primary, and now he's kind of getting swept into drama with this recount lawsuit
0: This is why this is round two now, and this is where Klobuchar is going to take a bit of a lead in the early time of, because I got to stop the day at some time. I'm calling it Monday is the end of the round. So today's story, Michael Lindell loses. Mike Lindell claims there's, you know, that somehow the Democrats wanted so bad to go against Damoth instead of him, they rigged the thing. That's what he's going with, right? That this is not when everybody else thinks that they wanted to run against Mike. That would have been much easier than David. He's got to come up with $825,000 to do a recount. I'm thinking there's no way. He had to do it by Monday. Now, you tell me this counts. He comes out with a certified check-looking thing saying, I got the $825,000, but I'm not giving it to you because the recount is illegal. Because they only count the top two votes, which went
1: by and they need to count all of them, is what he's claiming.
0: Sure. So now they're going to go to court. So today's story for Lisa Damoth, this is why Klobuchar is going to win a week. The story is about Mike Lindell and the Mike people getting ticked off. And then
1: to Lisa Damoth's credit, I mean, even, you know, during this primary.

0: battle. We talked about this on the show where Lindell was all about getting in the headlines, getting his name out there, good, bad, ugly, all of it. She was definitely more, and I think still is, calculated and careful about, the media and what are the stories and do I take that interview, not take that interview. And I think we're going to see that continue. And I don't know if that's a good strategy moving into the general. I think it was a good strategy moving into the primary.
1: Well, when we talked about it, she came out with her 12-step program to beat fraud. And that day, the two biggest stories were two more fraud guys doing fraud stuff. She was wiped off the paper. Doesn't matter what she does today, Mike Lindell having $825,000 to recount is going to be the story of the day. If the courts, and I presume they're going to have to do this, have to fast track, I think it was September 11th they wrote it down, have to come up with an answer to this and how they're going to do it. Well, guess what? There's another day Lisa Damon doesn't win, because that's going to be the story of the day. And then the recount starts. Mike Lindell is going to hurt Lisa Damon a ton. So the start of round two, which goes to next Monday, Klobuchar is ahead and doing nothing. I think this hurts Damon a lot, and I'm sorry. I'm just trying to be honest. There.
0: Well, yeah, and it's a waste of money for Lindell. He lost handedly by over 45,000 votes, and it's sad to me because, yes, okay, he's paying for it, but there are still staff hours that go into it and time away from other things, and it's the same thing with, like, big kind of frivolous data practices requests sometimes where we wonder why, taxes are high in this state or, administrative burden, blah, blah, blah. It's because of things like this, so it's a little bit hypocritical coming
1: well,
0: out.
1: Well, you can say it's Mike's money. People gave money to Mike to run and make this, and maybe that's what's left over in his campaign money. I don't know. But to use it for this purpose when, other than Mike, have you heard one whisper anywhere else that the DFL or whoever is in charge was gunning for Mike? I don't see it. But he can do what he wants. But it's going to crush. It's going to hurt Damon a ton. What do you got for us on the side? I got to go to break.
0: Yeah, on the other side, we're going to talk a little bit about, what this means after kind of the huge upset of endorsements in the primary. What does this mean moving forward? Will we be an earlier primary state?
1: We'll find out. Megan's News and Review.
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3: We've got our Megan's News in Review. What do you got for us, Meg?
4: Yeah, let's talk about this primary process, because you and I, you know, we talked about this on the show for the last several weeks about the GOP having kind of a big upset year where none of their endorsed candidates won, not even on those like kind of lower state auditor races and all that. And so now there's kind of this broader question of how do we move forward? Do we go, you know, lobby the legislature and try to get this primary moved up? Kind of just a big question mark there. It's interesting because I think it's not really political, but it's going to be politicized. Because this year, contrasting, you know, the DFL, this was a huge year for them. All of their endorsed candidates won up and down the ballot. But they do have a history of, you know, kind of ebbing and flowing with that. I mean, Governor Walz is one of them.
3: Yeah.
4: He was not endorsed. I think it was Aaron May Quaid and Aaron Murphy who were endorsed that year. But it's a big feat, and it sounds like Democrats aren't really on board in the legislature to try and move this primary date up.
3: Put yourself in their shoes. I think we would all agree that, because it's going to get political, it would help, because if the nomination process anymore doesn't hold a lot of clout, I just use the Republicans, right? What, the auditor got it, and he's the only one that, you know, stayed in, you know, got the primary win. Well, with that came, oh, yeah. There's no money. They didn't get anything, you know. So mm-hmm. What does it do for everybody? It's a whole couple of weeks of stuff. We would, Republicans, I believe, love to push that back. So the sooner we can find out who we have that we can get behind, the longer they can run. The Democrats are interesting. And like you say, even all of them got it. They ran based, well, unopposed isn't right. Generally, they... let's say Klobuchar.
4: There's less infighting on their side.
3: Yeah, thank you. Klobuchar knew she had the primary. Klobuchar has been raising money, doing what she got to do, and waited to see who she's running against. That's what she's had to do.
4: Mm-hmm.
3: Why would the Democrats change that situation?
4: Yeah.
3: If they're going to vote on it, Democrats are like, heck no. Well, that's a heck of an advantage for us. We get our ducks in a row early, know who's going to win. Guess what? We got a better chance. Mm-hmm. I think it'd be better for Minnesota, but I don't think there's a chance this happens. One half, and they're not wrong, is a great advantage.
4: Well, and I believe it happened before. It's shifted before. I was digging into this. In 2010, the legislature shifted it from September to August. So it was in September, which is insane. That is so late. So it got moved up to August in 2010. That was due in part to allowing more time for military and folks overseas to cast their votes. This doesn't seem to me, it does take an act by the legislature. There doesn't seem to be a big priority for it. Then you've got people like Adam Schwarzy who was an endorsed candidate and lost and said, over my dead body, this isn't happening. I'll fight it. The reality is, I mean, a little bit more runway would probably benefit the GOP, but at the end of the day, the GOP doesn't have money really to begin with. So I'm not sure what will change.
3: Well, none of them, even the Republicans, don't want this to happen during the legislature itself. So I would say the first Tuesday after the legislature gets out is a primary. Boom. Now they're going to say, well, some people are running while they're in office. Yeah, that
4: I was going to say that's going to get a little tricky, but that's other states do it. Illinois does it. They're in March.
3: You're the governor and you're running for your seat again. You're running while you're doing the governor's job. Same thing with Klobuchar being a senator. It's not easy. You make the decision if you want to do it or not. I think it would help everybody out a lot, but I personally don't think it's going to go anywhere because it's a heck of an advantage for the Democrats. Republicans can't get their poop in a scoop early enough to figure out what's going on.
4: Can you say poop in a scoop on the radio?
3: I don't know, but we just said poop in a scoop for a third time, so maybe I hope we can. I'll look that up. I don't know. Anything else for the day today? Because I had one thing.
4: Yeah, last thing is flock cameras. You know, there's a lot of chatter bubbling. We haven't talked about it on the show yet, but a lot of people are talking about it. You have this kind of famous flock bandit who's out there posting videos of him damaging all these flock cameras. It's kind of tied into the data center issue where people are getting spun up about it on both sides. It sounds like the legislature is going to be trying to address this in 2027.
3: This isn't a camera that points at your car.

0: car to see if you're speeding or in the SUV lane, right? I mean,
1: it's just locking your license plate into its data, so kind of showing where you've been.
0: But are these flock cameras, as I understand them, aren't just on a, it isn't just a roadway thing. This is like covering, you know, this square miles. Why are they, you know, police chiefs are, is this little, maybe I don't know. Are these flock cameras just the cameras that are watching cars on the highway?
1: Yeah, mostly. A lot of cities have them typically on their major points of entry and exit in and out of the city. Cities like St. Paul, Ramsey County Sheriff Bob Fletcher has said, this is the reason why we have 74% less auto thefts in our city, because they're using it to, they're using the information to track down people that they need to arrest or whatever, and crimes. But at the same time, there's so many questions on where does that data go?
0: Well,
1: who has access to that data?
0: Well, this would sound like the state, MDOT at least, would have to be the ones to decide where you can. Can the local sheriff just run up a flock camera on the side of the road and say, no.
1: Yeah, they can with an act by their, you know, city council. They certainly can.
0: Okay, well,
1: yeah. And it's interesting because, you know, we've got more stories coming out. Every department kind of shares data with different departments and agencies. I think Sherburne County in Minnesota recently got rid of their flock cameras, but there's another county here in Minnesota that some of the pool of where they're sharing data is all the way out on the East Coast. You know, what's the point of that? I'm sure it's explained, but now it sounds like they're going to be proposing some regulations. Data collected would be destroyed within 48 hours of the time of collection. It can't be accessed or shared outside of Minnesota. Those are some of the provisions they're considering. Just putting some barriers on where the data is going.
0: I don't remember where it was, but one set of these flock cameras, may not even be in Minnesota, was getting in trouble because the, you know, that information is gathered, and some cops evidently were looking up girlfriends and or ex-wives and following about where they were
1: going.
0: Very
1: illegal.
0: Well, it would seem to be, but if it's... But the other thing is, if you... It's kind of like video cameras on cops' chests, right, when they're doing something. Mm. FOIA request that you get it. Can Al FOIA request the flock cameras outside my wife's... It's public info, isn't it? We paid for it.
1: Yeah, I think that's where it gets a little hairy, and that's why the legislature wants to address it, because it is a public agency. I mean, it's, yeah.
0: Well, let's figure it out.
1: I'm watching it. It's an interesting one.
0: I thought, okay, I didn't even realize you were just on the highways. Okay. Appreciate you, Megan. We're out of time. Should we do it again next week?
1: Yeah, we'll be back next week. I mean, to go back to our boxing analogy, it'll be round two next week. We'll talk about who the winner is, Klobuchar or Damuth, break down some of the other races as we move into November, and more on the Al Travis Show with Megan's News and Review.
0: You can do sports.
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3: Hey, you.
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6: This is Minnesota News Network. I'm John Anderson. Canada announced it is imposing up to 50% tariffs on about $20 billion worth of goods sold by the U.S. This matches the tariffs recently announced by the Trump administration. Canada says the tariffs will focus on steel, dairy, appliances, agriculture equipment, and electronics. Minnesota Senator Amy Klobuchar, who led legislation overturning the tariffs with Canada, said, quote, "I have opposed these tariffs from the beginning, and I will continue to stand up for for the U.S.-Canada relationship to protect Minnesota's economy. The Canadian tariff.

0: U.S. imports will go into effect on September 8th. The Minnesota DNR is easing burning restrictions in northeastern Minnesota after recent rainfall lowered wildfire risk. Class 3 restrictions are being lifted in Cook, Lake, and northern St. Louis counties. Campfires and recreational fires are once again allowed in remote and backcountry areas on non-federal and non-tribal lands. This is Eminem.
1: I'm not one to say I told you so, but I switched to Pure Talk over a year ago, and ever since, I've been telling people there's no better wireless company out there. 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
2: 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I want to thank Megan coming in. Megan's News and Review. Congressman Gil Gutnick on with us today. And we started with the spinning, talking sports. It's been a, wow, I mean, it's just kind of speeding right along here today. Mr. Binge TV Guru, can't wait to get him on. 1950s and 60s sitcom characters. We'll continue with that list here coming up in a matter of moments. Shannon Watson with Majority in the Middle is scheduled to be on, and Representative Max Reimer as well. That's what we call a Tuesday Al Travis Show. 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Go to the Al Travis store. 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Do some shopping. We're doing the Flat Stanley. Get something with the Al Travis logo on it. And show it off. Send me a photo. We'll put it on our Facebook page. See how far the Al Travis logo can travel. That's what we're going to do. It is the Al Travis Show. Nothing without you. Appreciate you being here.
3: 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Butcher hogs were steady. I'm John Perkins with a Brownfield Market Update. You better build bigger bins. It's just a suggestion, but regardless, be ready to maximize your per-acre profits. The MX Series corn by Stein. Stein has yield. Soybeans and corn were supported by week-to-week declines in the USDA's national crop condition ratings. September beans were up 12 at 12.28. November was 13.5 higher at 12.37 and 3 quarters. September corn is up 9 at $5.5 a penny. December was 8 higher at 5.23 and a half. Live and feeder cattle saw another round of fund liquidation. October live was down 265 at 210.95. December was 207 lower at 212.12. September feeders were down 495 at 319.27. And on technical selling in the lower midday move in pork, October hogs were down 67 at 80.45. December lean was $1.12 lower at 70.35. John Perkins, Brownfield.
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10: Love having him on, Mr. Binge, TV guru, talking from his basement. How you doing, Binge?
11: I'm doing good. How about you?
10: No complaints. You probably don't know it, but the weather turned to better. It's been gorgeous out for the last 10 days, 2 weeks down here, and you probably haven't been outside to see it. I'm sorry.
11: You're talking outside?
10: Yeah, with the fresh air.
11: Oh, well, I can't see. I got a little window in the basement, but it's usually clouded over, so okay. I didn't know what was happening.
10: It's gorgeous out there, my friend. I thought about you the other day. I was watching, what was the show? Dubious, something like this. Basically, it has this young guy who ends up being put on, what do you call the ankle monitor? And he has to stay in his home for 90 days. And
11: oh my goodness.
10: He ends up watching everything outside the windows, looking at the neighbors, and, you know, goes a little stir crazy. And they talked about his basement and how nasty it got after 90 days. I said, that's got to be Louis Binge.
11: Absolutely. Right. That's his home. He's describing home.
10: 90 days, never leaving the dark. All right.
11: That's a long time.
10: You and I have been friends for some time. Is that all right to say?
11: Yes. Okay. You kind of broke up there. I'm sorry.
10: So we've been friends for a while, and I'm now looking at the list, and I don't try to look ahead of time, but I've looked at the list, talking about the 50s and 60s sitcom stars, and, you know, good and bad or indifferent, and I think you're setting me up to fail today, Binge. I think you're setting me up to have many people be mad at me.
11: Well, it could easily be the case, because this is a very diverse group today.
10: Yes. That's a great way of putting it. So here's what we do. We sit back, we talk about it. He put the list together, 50s and 60s sitcoms, characters, good, bad, or indifferent, we discuss. Here's our first one.
12: Well, what are you going to do about it? Just stand there and take it?
13: Certainly not. I'm going to send Palmer an assaulting letter.
1: Darling, I don't think we should lend our name to such a thing.
12: He could sign it, a friend.
13: An insulting letter signed a friend. That would be novel.
1: I think we should turn the other cheek.
12: No, when people insulted me, I always turned the other cheek.
1: Well?
12: I ran out of cheeks. Now there's only one way to settle.
10: The Addams Family. I'm going to let you start because I'm not going to get trapped into this. I'm going to tell you my honest truth, I promise. Binge is freezing. Let me stall while Binge freezes here. The Addams Family.
11: Oh, very good. I'm just kidding.
10: You're back. Say that again, Ben. You froze up.
11: The Addams Family is truly a unique film, even for

0: today and would be today, and has been. I found it very interesting.
1: You're crushing me with his audio here, Ben.
0: And I actually got it about not working. I can't hear you.
1: Let's do this. We'll go to break quick. When we come back, we'll have Binge on the phone, and that'll work a lot better. He's got problems in the basement. More right after this.
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1: All right, we've got Mr. Binge back. Mr. Binge, the Adam Family, your thoughts on the...
18: Adam's Family was a very unique show, needless to say. I liked it a lot better than I liked the Munsters, although I was not a huge fan of this one either. The script was pretty weak, but the characters were totally unique. And I did like Uncle Fester, who was our first person on today.
1: All right. Well, if you're going to just go with the three on today, Uncle Fester would be the best, because I think Mr. and Mrs. Adams bored me. They were there to set everything else up. The kids were funnier. Uncle Fester, obviously. But let's be honest here, Binge. This is where I'm going to get in trouble. When Lurch and Thing were the best actors on the show, you're hurting.
18: That's not a good sign. I'll give you that.

0: not.
1: Yeah. So,
0: but Uncle Fester, notice it didn't. I didn't have Lurch as one of the main characters on here. I had Jackie Coogan, whose personal life was more interesting than his character. As you know, he was the child star that made millions and millions and millions of dollars. Turned 21 and realized that his parents had stole every single dime, didn't have a dime, and they did the Jackie Coogan Act that now protects child actors.
1: Yeah, it was named after him, absolutely.
0: Yeah, absolutely. So, yes, but his character was very interesting. The dialogue in this whole show was always, and storylines were always questionable, even to a kid.
1: Yeah.
0: But his character was truly unique, and he played it as well as I think he could have.
1: I wasn't a real fan of the kids, but Wendy, they actually created a series, you know, speaking of Mr. Binge, Wednesday was an actual series on, you know, some channel. There must have been three seasons. And it was actually very good, 10 times better than the actual Addams Family itself.
0: Well, and I liked it, too. I didn't love it. I know you really liked it.
1: I did.
0: I thought it was entertaining. They made, two or three movies out of this, too, that were all questionable in my
1: opinion. I would give you that. The next one gets me in trouble as well because these are favorites of people, but we'll play it anyway.
2: T.G. Bird, we're flying you down to headquarters.
3: On what charge, boy wonder?
2: Illegal umbrellas.
4: Assault and battery disturbing the peace. We've got enough to put you back on ice, Penguin.
3: Oh, tut, tut, Batman. I only make the umbrellas. What they do after they leave here is hardly my affair now, is it?
1: It's Batman and Robin, and of course you had the Penguin there. Your thoughts, Mr. Binge?
0: You know, this was probably my favorite character on the series. I loved this show when I was a kid. I watched an episode or two of it last couple weeks, and there's so many of these that I share. Maybe it wasn't quite as good as I remembered, but his character was over the top great, I thought. And Burgess Meredith, bar none, was one of the best character actors ever, and he played it to the hilt and was a very, very good character. Again, the storylines were always ridiculous, but Batman went into it planning on being ridiculous, and they nailed it.
1: Well, yeah, and back to the chief, Batman and Robin themselves. Okay, ho-hum, be like this, act like this, or nothing. It was all the villains that made it. The Joker, the Riddler, some of these guys were off the charts fun, which made it really funny when they capture the bad guy. I like the villains more than the main characters, you know. Every one of these.
0: Absolutely. Sequels. And, you know, everybody wanted to be a villain on Batman. Frank Sinatra campaigned strong to be one of the characters, and they didn't pick him, which is kind of ironic that somebody that big wanted to be a character on a silly TV show. And they had everyone in Hollywood wanting to be on that show. And that's why they came up with the walking up the wall.
1: Yeah.
0: And you'd see all those people in the window.
1: Oh, yeah.
0: Because all those people wanted to be a character, and they couldn't have them all. So they just did it that way, which I thought was very interesting.
1: Which set this stuff up. I mean, like Burgess, these were real actors in their time. But they saw how cool it could be to be that villain and pull something off. And I think it's because of the Penguin, Burgess pulling that off so well. But it's kind of like modern day working for Disney and being a cartoon voice, right? Everybody wants to be on Woody and whatever that other guy's name, Toy Story.
0: Yep. And that was very true in this film, or this TV series. You know, I went to the movie in 1967 with my buddies. And I was shocked and appalled that the audience was booing for Batman and cheering on the villains because I was young enough. I'm like, what? You're making fun of Batman? How is this possible? I'm sure a bunch of teenagers just raising heck in a movie theater.
1: The good days, good old time. All right. I'm not going to have a whole lot to say on this next one, but I will probably get in trouble. Oh, no.

0: How come you quit singing?
1: Well, I'll tell you why I quit. Because you ain't playing in the same hall that I'm singing in. That's why.
0: Well, now, if I can find what hall you're singing in, I'll pick it.
1: Well, that's harder than I'd slam a door.
2: Festus, on Gunsmoke, your thoughts, Binge?
3: I thought he was good. He was not as good as Chester, who was the character before him by any means, played by Dennis Weaver. I thought he did well with this, but they overplayed him. It was like he became like the character,
2: yep.
3: And it was too much. I really liked Gunsmoke in the early years, but by the time he came on, it was just the Festus show. Even though I thought he was good, it just wore out. You know, it was like, okay, enough Festus. I get it.
2: He became the Gomer Pyle of, whatever that, Andy Griffith's show. The stupid guy going to say something funny. We can write that. It wore out really quick. I'm with you 100%.
3: It did. And I should have put on there Chester, Dennis Weaver's part, because he was much better. And a little interesting tidbit I'm sure you're aware of with Dennis Weaver playing Chester. He quit because he wanted to get a film career and a movie career going. And his first film was Duel, which was a made-for-TV movie. And he could choose who directed the deal because he was that big a star already.
2: Oh, wow.
3: And this young guy wanted to be directing it. And he didn't want him to because he was too young and he didn't think he had enough experience, but he went ahead with it. And it was the first film done by Steven Spielberg.
2: Seriously? Things I did not know for 500, wink. Wow. Steven Spielberg, Duel was his first movie. I did not know that.
3: Yes, it was a made-for-TV movie. And it's very good, very suspenseful for television of the day.
2: Yeah, wow. All right, our last one we might agree on because, let's play it. We'll talk. Here it is.
4: Muscles. Miss Anakin. Baby, won't you please come home? Your loving daddy is all alone.
5: Oh, hello, Eddie. You singing?
6: Just practicing for the glee club at school, Mrs. Beaver.
5: I'm sure you are.
2: Eddie Haskell of Leave It to Beaver. One of the most underrated actors of our time, Binge. I'll go to my deathbed on that.
3: You know, we're going to agree on that because I'm telling you what, that kid, and he was a kid, nailed that character. I mean, every time. And different than Festus, they didn't overplay it. They just, when he came into a scene, he stole the scene every single time. And and every single kid knows that guy from grade school. I mean, it was just perfect.
2: I remember, friends, I don't know, fourth, fifth, sixth, whatever grade it was. I remember in school, every time someone said something that even halfway sounded like a kiss-up move, thank you, Mrs. Cleaver, somebody would yell out in the back. It labeled every kiss-up in the world, and you couldn't get it by him. I just love that. Oh. All right.
3: And you know, by the time we saw that show, it was already long in reruns.
2: Oh, yeah.
3: It ran in the 50s and early 60s, and it still worked very well. And I thought a very good show, partly because of all the secondary characters.
2: Yeah. Oh, we used to use that line. All right, our last one today, because we already talked about him, and he's just going to go down in history. Here it is.
7: Prize! What is black and white and red? All over. Illustrious friends, if that little riddle is too hard for you, why, here's another. What has branches and leaves and no bark?
2: I already talked about the Riddler. I think the Riddler is, like, one of the best. He's right up there with the Penguin for me. Love the Riddler.
3: Me, too. And I'll tell you, Gorman, I can't think of his first name. Gorman was his name. He's a stand-up comedian, and he developed the character.
2: Yeah.
3: It was not...

0: like that. He made it his own, and it was a fabulous character. And that laugh and that outfit, he chose the outfit. It was just over the top.
1: It takes a real confident man to pick the Riddler's outfit. You're real confident who you are as a man. I give that.
0: Absolutely. And one of the greatest characters. Oh, and if you ever saw him when he was on Ed Sullivan or anything, voices and about
1: impersonations.
0: Impersonations, thank you. Was outstanding. Oh. I mean, he was just fabulous, fabulous comedian.
1: Did not know that about all the rest of it. I just know as a kid, I loved the Riddler. Bidge, it's always a pleasure. I wish you get your internet fixed, but so I can look at your pretty face when we do this, but the phone works. I appreciate you, sir.
0: You bet. It was fun as always. Talk to you next time.
1: Mr. Binge, TV guru. Find him on Facebook and the internet, all the rest. Look under writer.
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0: to know a guy that knows a guy. Al Travis.
1: Yeah, looking at that saying reminds me. Be sure to join us September 11th, the second annual Save Day. 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Suicide Awareness, Voices of Education. We're going to dedicate the show to it. 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They'll match it. Making, your $20, gift a $40 gift. 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We'll try to do it for the day and try to help save. Suicide Awareness, Voices of Education is their... What I love what they do and the fact that they come in the program on a monthly basis and chat about it. Just a reminder, that's what we're going to do on September 11th. September is Suicide Awareness Month. Much more coming up on that as we go. Thank you to Mr. Binge TV Guru. Coming up in a matter of moments, Shannon Watson with Majority in the Middle. And then we'll get Max Reimer in here, Representative Reimer, to wrap up our day. Man, it's just flying. I love a Tuesday like this. More right after this.

0: The Trump administration says the Kennedy Center may need to be taken down if the president's name isn't allowed on the building.
1: The Kennedy Center's board argues without prominent recognition of President Trump, donors will not contribute to the Performing Arts Center, and it will fall into a financial and structural debt spiral. The argument was made in a court filing as part of a case that forced the removal of President Trump's name from the building's facade. The Trump administration warns without adequate funding, the Kennedy Center could deteriorate further, requiring the entire structure be taken down and replaced with an outdoor amphitheater. The Washington Post reports both ticket sales and fundraising drastically fell following the board's decision to add President Trump's name to the structure. At the White House, Jared Halpern, Fox News.
0: Voters are settling candidates for the November ballot in three states today, including Georgia, Oklahoma, and South Carolina, where new Senator Darlene Graham is facing Congressman Ralph Norman to replace her late brother as the GOP Senate nominee. The Democratic nominee for U.S. Senate in Michigan is pushing back against attacks he says are focused on his Muslim identity instead of his policy agenda.
2: Since his Democrat Senate primary win in Michigan, Abdul El-Sayed says he's come under attack by opponents who he says have increasingly emphasized his Muslim religion.
3: There's a verse in the Quran that says, "Do not let another people's hatred for you stop you from doing justice."
2: El-Sayed also distanced...
4: Here's a Total Security, a Southern Minnesota weather forecast. I'm meteorologist Megan Mulford. Lows dip down to about 62 tonight under mainly clear skies. Southwesterly winds 8 to 15 miles an hour. Highs level off around 79 tomorrow, mainly sunny skies. Lows dip down to about 58 tomorrow night, clear skies. Bright sunshine expected Thursday with daytime highs approaching 79, 80 Friday. I'm weatherology meteorologist Megan Mulford. Right now, it's 75 degrees.
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10: Hey, Robbie, we're not gonna bust your chops for trying to impress a girl.
11: I can't believe she's dead.

0: I've got her. Shannon Watson with Majority in the Middle, hopefully wanting to play my little game. Shannon, how are you?
1: I'm doing well, and now I'm nervous about the game.
0: Well, and I just invented it yesterday. I'm kind of liking it. I'm taking politics, well, this probably isn't new, and liking it to boxing.
1: Okay.
0: So I want to us, there are 10 weeks or a 10-round bout between now and the election. And obviously the only one that really counts is the last one, right? The last week we'll find out who wins the fight.
1: Yeah.
0: But I would like to, you and I, and I'm having some others, judge the weeks, week by week. Who landed the most punches, who didn't? I played the whole unforced error thing, but I think we're down to the polished folks in. I don't see a lot of unforced errors, but I see a lot of strikes being taken I'd like to discuss. Can we discuss?
1: We can discuss, yes.
0: Here is just Al's example of week one in the governor's race, okay? In the governor's race, we get a full-page thing in the paper talking about how Senator Klobuchar is trying to not necessarily run from walls but walk the line with his people on some of the things he did. At the same time, Damoth is having to do basically the same waltz with Trump, right?
1: Yes.
0: So this was the article. So you read the article, I'm thinking to myself, who gets beaned harder here, right? Who the paper put them both out there. Who's getting shot harder? This is just Al's. I'm one ref, you're a ref, you know, judge.
1: Mm-hmm.
0: I think it's harder for them to tie Damoth to Trump because he didn't even back her, and he actually said, I don't even know who all those other losers are when he backed Lindell. So I don't know that it's a direct tie, but now he's going to have things he stands for, and she's going to have to announce it. But I don't think they're like this.
1: Okay.

0: I think it's easier or easier to link Klobuchar to Walls. Because at one point, we were kind of waiting to see if she got in, and we were all thinking, oh, she's going to talk to Walls first. I think it's easier to tag those two together, whether they're together or not. I think it's just an easier play. Is that fair?
1: I think it depends on who's doing the tagging. Is that internal party or is it external? Because your external punches are always going to be harder when they're coming from outside the party. Yeah. That being said, one of the first things I did this morning when I got up, I grabbed my phone and my caffeine water and scrolled through. And one of my Facebook friends had this very long thing about how she's a DFLer and she's running for office. And she has never seen the kind of in-party infighting this year as has been. And I see this on both sides of the aisle. Multiple sides of the aisles, whatever. And she's like, people are angry and people are doing these things. And I was like, okay, here's some stuff to remember. And, we talked about this in the TED Talk.
0: Yeah.
1: Like, people are going to divide on purpose. We don't do it because we're evil. We do it because we're human. And we create us and them. And when your only universe is your us, then you're going to wind up with, creating us and them within the us.
0: Yeah.
1: So that's part of the challenge is, when you're talking about who's going to link Trump to Damuth and who's going to link Klobuchar to Walls, Is it internal or is it the opposite party kind of thing?
0: And how much more can it affect? We talked about Craig did an unbelievable job jumping right back, loses that night, and just she jumped right on to Flanagan and said, let's team up, let's do this. Much different than the Republican side. So how much, let's say Damuth walks the line with Trump, will Trump people take that harder or not? I don't know. We'll figure that out. I'm just saying that when I look at it, it's easier to lock Klobuchar with Walls, and here's why it was interesting to me. He comes out for no good reason, my opinion. He could have made that executive order about the boundary waters 7 years ago and didn't. He waits until now, and it ends in 90 days after he's gone. It forces Amy Klobuchar to say, you're with him on it. Trump hasn't pulled one of those on Minnesota that Damuth had. It was, I'm not saying he doesn't have things against Minnesota, but Damuth doesn't have to fight as much as Klobuchar has to say, will you sign that edict with Walls and extend it? Why did he do that? I don't have a clue.
1: There's a lot of things. That administration has pivoted from governing to legacy building and wants to be remembered for certain things. And obviously, has an
0: even if it puts his own party into a sticky wicket, she has to walk the miners up there who are union people. She's got to walk now this thing with the environmental. It puts her in a, and so far she hasn't screwed up. I think she's taken the time to do this. I'm just saying that it put her in a bad spot, unforced error. Why? Because Walls wants a legacy. I'm saying it seems, but here's where the punch comes in, and this is the only one landed so far, And we're cutting off on Monday, by the way, because there's stuff today that just hit Damuth for no good reason, but I want to talk about it until later.
1: Okay.
0: Lisa Damuth's people, and I don't know who, I'm sure they pay somebody some lot of money to come up with this stuff, came up with this 1,000 emails since 2022, and none of them mentioned from Klobuchar about feeding our future. And I'm like, who in God's green earth figured that out? But if Amy Klobuchar had come out with 3 emails saying I'm against, it stuck. It was the first punch. I'm not going to flatten anybody out, but it's the first punch that if they can't come back, I'm giving week one to Damuth only because I don't think she was hurt as bad. That's where I'm at. You're making an ugly face at me.
1: No, I'm just, I have no idea what you're talking about, the 1,000 emails.
0: Really?
1: Whatever.
0: That was in the news. That was on the Boise thing. That evidently somebody did a, I guess, be FOIA request? I don't know how you get everybody's emails.
1: Okay,
0: but maybe it was all her press releases. And from 2022 to 2025, 1,000 press releases, none of them say anything about feeding our futures. Well, Klobuchar comes back and says, well, we talked about something, and it was kind of a, when you're explaining your losing thing. I didn't go through 1,000.

0: and over emails. But that's what came out. I'm thinking, good shot. Amy's going to have plenty to come out. I don't think this is a one-shot tournament.
1: The challenge that anybody has running against Klobuchar is that she is enormously smart and she's enormously careful. And yeah. She is a former prosecutor, so she is not going to comment on pending litigation.
0: Yeah.
1: Like, she's just not going to do it. If somebody's trying to construct something there based on her press releases, who cares?
0: Well, again, I don't think it matters, but somebody's going to have to judge every week. So this week...
1: Okay.
0: This week, I give the Namath. Not like it's announced. She hasn't put her to the canvas or anything. She just, I think, had a better week than Klobuchar.
1: Okay.
0: This week already starts out tough for Namath. Now, you're not going to agree. You called it an even first week. The first round was even. I'm getting that feeling from you. Or do you think, what is your assessment of the first round?
1: See, my challenge is that I don't spend a lot of time looking at the punches.
0: That's the best part.
1: Again, just... That's the thing. I gentle parent people in public office. And so I tend to ignore the things that they do to demonstrate conflict and elevate the things that they do to work across the aisle. So I don't pay attention.
0: Okay, you might be no good at this game, but I'm going to talk about...
1: I may be very bad at this game. So... Listeners, I apologize. I am not going to do
0: it. No, you don't apologize. You are who you are. You're wonderful. But the difference is, I'm looking at it from your point of view now. When I say, oh, she won the first round, she got the big hit in, I don't think this is a huge hit. But I read all the time, and I can't think of anything really Amy came out with yet that even comes back. The only thing I saw Amy have to do is walk with walls in that dance. So I'm just saying, okay, I'm going to go 10-9. There's a 10 rank minimum, and you don't have to.
1: Okay.
0: It's fine. But after this, when we talk about Namath on the other side, you'll see where I'm coming from. I think Namath got hit, and it wasn't even by Klobuchar. We talk about that next with Shannon Watson, majority in the middle.
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3: I've got Janet Watson here with the majority in the middle, and I got a feeling her ballot's going to be even by the time we get to the end, but that's fine. We are now at the beginning of round two in the epic battle between Lisa Damoth and Amy Klobuchar. And I'm giving the early part of this round, and we'll get to discuss it next week and find out where it ends, to Amy Klobuchar. And by nothing she did, here is my brilliance on this, and you can disagree. Angie Craig loses. She turns right around, throws all her support to Flanagan in just what could be the best I lost speech I've probably heard in some time.
4: Yeah.
3: I mean, it was just classy as all get out. Give her kudos. This
4: 100%.
3: Sort of thing doesn't happen on the Republican side. It didn't happen.
4: It did not happen with the current crop of candidates. Yeah. I think there's also a difference between sort of professionality and experience of candidates in those races.
3: Yes. Okay. So I'm going to just throw, again, we're talking the governor's race. Mr. Lindell instantly is saying, hey, something weird happened here. There's a counting problem, yada, yada. Like the Democrats went out of their way not to have Lindell be the guy. I think everyone I talked to said, we'd like to run against Lindell, quite frankly. But anyway, he has come out and said he's got the $825,000 and he needed it yesterday to get a recount. He has to pay, you know, this money. He comes out with a picture of the check and a thing saying, I've got it, but we think your recount is illegal because you only talk the top, you only count the top two ballots. He's asked them to waive the money until this court can get in on it. Lisa Damoth is going to have to deal with this, not just today, because I don't care what Lisa Damoth says today. This is the story of the day. That doesn't going to matter. And Amy Klobuchar is going to be quiet. Let Lindell take the day.
4: Right.
3: The court's going to have to decide whether they'll take a gander at this. That day, the number one thing is going to be this. The day they decide, and then they got a count, and then how the count comes out. Lisa Damoth has got four uppercuts right here. No fault of her own. I believe currently she's a little behind in this round because Mike Lindell has got his nose still in this. Is that a bad analysis?
4: I think Mike Lindell does not understand how election reporting works.
3: I bet I would put money on that.
4: I think he does not understand. I also think it's debatable whether he actually has $825,000. I can write a check for $825,000. Is my bank going to honor it? No.
3: It was a counter check of some. But even if he does,
4: I mean, if he has it, okay, great. You know, this is a terrible thing to spend money on. I do not believe that he knows what he's talking about, and he's going to embarrass himself. And to your point, he's going to embarrass his fellow Republican. That being said, it is very important to remember that not all Republicans speak for all Republicans. Right. Not all Democrats speak for all Democrats. So
3: agreed.
4: The amount of time that we should be spending relating Lisa Damoth and Mike Lindell, putting them in the same bucket,
3: Put them in the same bucket, but I think it hurts her. Again, Amy, she can't do anything today that this won't be the bigger story. She just can't. She's not going to come out with a press release and say she's for kids at bus stops, and that's going to get above Mike Lindell. And here's the other thing. I think the Secretary of State has an opportunity to really orchestrate this. He's asked the state to waive that payment deadline. It was supposed to be yesterday. I'm like, you know what? Mm-hmm. I don't honor that. State law says it had to be in Monday. You didn't turn it in Monday. Oh, Lindell's got to have a court thing. Let's go to court on whether you have. And this is my point. He can just suck the oxygen out of the room for Mrs. Damoth. And she can't do a darn thing about it.
4: Well, I don't think I have never known Steve Simon to do things on a partisan basis, especially in this office. He is a stickler for the rule of law, no matter who it applies to, his own party, other parties, whatever. So I think he is doing consistently what he would have done had this been.
3: I wasn't accusing him of that. I'm just saying that would that not be the move? Same said, you need to pay by yesterday. You showed me a piece of paper.
4: That's exactly what he is doing. Here's what the law says. Here's the deadlines. If you want to go to court, okay, you know, court will, you know, you're going to be spending some money at court.

0: getting told no as well. So,
1: but if you, I don't know how much his lawyer would cost him to go to court. The judge says, no, it's in state law. You had to put the check in it yesterday. You didn't put the check in yesterday. Now it's over, but he saves the $125K. He gets all the headlines and he doesn't have to. Well, it wasn't my. I don't know where Mike's going on this. And I'm not tying Mike to Damon. Please don't. I'm not doing that. I'm not saying Damon did anything wrong. I'm saying that he has the ability to suck a day's worth of news out of the air, and he just did it today.
0: He has learned from a formula that has been very effective the last decade.
1: If you're the different, if you're another human being, I agree with you 100%. He is no Donald Trump. I can say it. I'm the radio guy. He's no Donald Trump. But again, now Senator Klobuchar, maybe she had a thing today. Oh, let's release. And then this came out. Hang on until to tomorrow, the next day, because this is the thing they're going to talk about.
0: No, I don't think that's going to matter.
1: Well, fair enough. All right, we'll see. I just think this thing is what they, well, Fox 9 covered big time. It's like, this is going to be the story today, and you can't beat it. And it's too bad, because there's, how do I just put, there are two good dogs in the hunt, or the race. How did he say that? Two good dogs in the fight, and I'd like them to duke it out. And these side things, Walls with the boundary waters, Lindell with his, just get out the way. Let's have this fight.
0: Again, the difference between attention and actually what we're doing and professionality and not, I think, is weighing in on this. But, of course, you know, being professional is good for clicks. So,
1: How much clicking can he get and how much money can he make getting it? Am I missing something? Is there $1 million? He's not getting those kind of clicks. He's not Kardashian sex tape clicks.
0: There are a lot of gullible people in the world who will, you know, it's the same. I see the clock, and this is usually when you cut me off. So we'll talk about grift and manufactured outrage for money.
1: You and I will talk to see if you still want to play my game. Round one, I've got to go into the Namath. Round two, she's already behind. We'll talk with Sandra Watson next week on the Al Travis Show.
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4: Minnesota News Network, I'm Sean Maloney. Drivers should pay extra attention to keep children safe as they head back to school. AAA spokesperson Britta Knapp says motorists need to stay focused.
5: Expect increased activity at every intersection that you travel through, and especially through school zones. Obeying those posted school zone speed limits, making sure that you put your phone away and have eliminated all distractions, because kids can jump through an intersection at any time. Watching for those crossing guards and pedestrians.
4: Knapp says drivers can expect to see more e-bikes and e-scooters, which are gaining in popularity. Rochester daycare worker is facing a criminal charge after a surveillance video review involving a 2-year-old child. 54-year-old Connie Keller is charged with malicious punishment of a child. Investigators say video from May shows Keller striking the toddler in the mouth with the back of her hand. The child was not injured. Keller's next court appearance is November 12th. And Minnesota deer hunters have until September 10th to enter the antlerless permit lottery. The DNR says firearms and muzzleloader hunters must purchase a license by the deadline and will automatically be entered for the lottery area they select. This is MNN.
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6: A as in alligator. L also in alligator. But it's not alligator. It's the Al Travis Show.
7: It is the Al Travis Show. Thanks to Shannon Watson with Majority in the Middle. Just got another email. It's like the third or fourth one from this company that sent my wife and I. We accidentally got rid of the plastic holder that in our coffee maker. It's like a filter, but yeah, I guess you can use it like that. But we put the paper filter in it. It just makes it easier to... Anyway, ordered a new one. It showed up. Put in the coffee pot. I've got three or four. Will you please tell us how well we did? What do you think of our product? It's a little piece of plastic that goes in my coffee pot. How thrilled can I be? Is it held up? It holds the coffee filter. Three, four... People, every time I touch your business, you do not need to send me an email asking how it went. And Walmart, I really don't think I'm going to win that $1,000. You're going to do that against 2 zillion people. Stop sending me email every time I buy something. That's just on me. Hey, coming up next, Representative Max Reimer.
8: I'm Dan Loney with Your Money Now. BlackBerry, one of the biggest mobile phone makers a couple of decades ago, continues its transformation. In an interview on CNBC, CEO John G. Matteo talked about how its QNX safety critical software is big business for the company. He said that it's been used in the auto industry for several years and is now being used in robotics. Saudi Arabia and France have committed to build a $7 billion entertainment complex north of Paris. The deal includes three amusement parks, including one based on the popular Japanese anime series Dragon Ball Z. Bonds pulled back, and that meant the markets were headed higher today, modestly. The Dow Industrial Average was up 160 points, ending the day at 53,577. The NASDAQ added 171 points, and the S&P 500 gained 24. And that is Your Money Now.
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4: 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It's about how hard you can get hit and keep moving forward.
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6: I think you're the most attractive of all my parents' friends. I mean that.
7: It's the Al Travis Show. We get him in here every couple of weeks. He's Representative Max Reimer. Love having him on. Max, how are you doing, sir?
8: Good, Al. How are you doing?
7: I'm doing great. I started this new thing because we have 10 weeks until the election, kind of like a good boxing match. So what I'd like to do, if you don't mind playing with me, we're the judges. We look back at the week. Mm-hmm. And just award rounds, let's be honest, the only thing that matters is who's standing in the on the 10th round, so it doesn't. But we'll see how close we are, how this is going. I throw this to you if we're going to have the governor's race. Paper did a big article. Amy Klobuchar is trying to distance herself from Walls. She brought up the whole Boundary Waters thing. She spent the week on that. Trump and Damon trying to separate themselves. But two things on that. Klobuchar had a tougher time with the Boundary Waters thing because you got miners up there and you got environmentalists. Yeah. And she had a tighter rope to walk. Damon came out and said, Trump, I don't think it's a great idea to flood the market with beef because it hurts our low. I mean, Trump did not endorse Damon. So I think it's easier for her to separate. That being said, that was the big news this week. The second big news was, according to the Damon campaign, that Klobuchar wrote 1,000 press releases from 22 to 25, never once mentioning feeding our futures. Probably not a knockout blow, but she landed, I think, the first punch. I don't see anything going the other way. I'm giving round one to Damon. Your thoughts? Now, it only goes to Monday because we have new stuff today. We'll talk about it. What, as of the first week, your thoughts?
8: Right now, okay, so if we're going to use a boxing analogy, and I'll start with the governor's race. Right now, you have a pretty severe underdog in Lisa Damuth, right? And what Amy Klobuchar is trying to do, being the Mike Tyson or Manny Pacquiao or one of those kind of boxers, what she's trying to do is she's trying to take this to decision. She's trying to make the hit small. Yeah. Mitigate as much damage as she can, and then basically just take this, like I said, to decision. Because by default, Amy Klobuchar, that poll came out where she's 16 points ahead. I don't think she's 16 points ahead, but Amy Klobuchar basically can wait this thing out. And in order to the Trump thing and the mining thing, to me, Al, that feels a little small. You know, those feel like small jabs. Those feel like weighted or measured punches, if you will. And Lisa's camp is going to have to take some risk. You're going to have to throw some haymakers to try to land it on the chin here. Okay. Otherwise, this election's not going to go the way you hope it will.
7: I think that's fair enough. I also think that's much closer as well. I don't think it's 16 points. I don't know that you can be undecided with Amy, Senator Klobuchar, because everybody knows her. It's not like, oh, who's that? You might say that about your Speaker of the House because going to downtown Minneapolis, ask the name of the Speaker of the House, and three people will know who it is. So
8: 100%.
7: Okay. So

0: That's not done. On the Senate side, I'm going to be honest, not a lot there to deal with this first week. I didn't see a whole lot from DeFoy. I didn't see anything from Flanagan. Maybe I'm just raising cash. I don't know. I'm going to call the first round a draw. There's nothing here to discuss.
1: Totally. Totally. But in this one, I think the profile of fighter is much more equal. I think this is a heavyweight bout.
0: Yep.
1: I think round one is still about feeling each other out and figuring out where the weak points are and what message is going to hit. I'm sure both of them are out raising a ton of money from both inside and outside of Minnesota.
0: Yep.
1: And at the end of the day, though, why I deem this one to be a heavyweight bout, Al, is because I think you are going to see money flood into Minnesota by October at the latest. This one is going to feel like a heavyweight bout come November.
0: Well, I think it is. If you're going with just, like, say, everybody knows Senator Klobuchar, maybe you don't know Damuth. As much as everybody maybe knows Lieutenant Governor, Tafoya doesn't not going to have to spend any money telling you who she is, right? Name recognition is a thing, and they're probably roughly tied. So now it's like, what do you stand for? And then we can get down to the big stuff.
1: Exactly. Yeah, you can have some major blows, issue-related blows in that race. And I think it's going to happen. I think you're going to see, like I said before, I think you're going to see the airwaves flooded like we haven't seen in a long time in Minnesota.
0: The AG race, as far as the boxing round goes, I haven't seen any ads for any of them yet. But the punch that landed, and I only say this because I was at a golf tournament yesterday and somebody asked me if it was true. Keith Ellison, the poll comes out. Keith Ellison and Ron Schutz were tied.
1: Tied.
0: And this golfer comes up and said, Al, who the is Ron Schutz? And I said, I don't know, couldn't pick him out in a lineup. But he goes, how does he tied with Ellison? I think there's that I don't want him so much, the other guy I'll vote for before he's even spent a dime. I think that hurt Ellison because somebody came up to me to ask me about it. I'm like, I don't know. Yeah. You explain that to me.
1: No, I think Ron Schutz is in a really good position for the reasons you mentioned. He may not have the name ID statewide yet, but Ron Schutz, when you dig into him, he's immensely qualified. He's probably one of the most qualified people to ever run for the Attorney General's race in Minnesota. Beyond that, that 45%, Al, I think is Keith Ellison's ceiling. I think that represents the DFL base. And then the DFLers who are willing to vote for Keith Ellison, I think come November, Keith Ellison's in huge trouble, and for good reason. He is perceived as a guy who is lax on crime, who indulges, you know, criminal activity versus trying to prosecute it. And you may feel like that's fair or unfair if you're a DFLer, but that is the perception of him. That poll is indicative of who Keith Ellison is and what I think his ceiling probably is in Minnesota.
0: Well, like say, Ellison will have to do some ads on shoots, so his name recognition is going up. Ron will do it, and he's going to put ads out, remind you Ellison was here, there, and
1: everything. Yes.
0: That is interesting. The auditor's race is about as ho-hum as it seems.
1: Also tied, apparently. So
0: I'm calling that one a draw right now as well in the first round because somebody's going to have to do something to excite me in there. Yes? No?
1: Yeah, that's an undercard. That's an undercard fight. You're watching that one to get to the big stuff. But
0: there you go.
1: It should be said, though, you know, Scott Jensen, when I helped run his campaign in 2022, we ended that race. There was good name ID and bad name ID, but we ended that race, and Scott was at like 96 or 95% name ID in Minnesota.
0: Yeah.
1: And that's why you saw the result that you did on primary night. And I'm thinking you get that far down your ballot, that's going to benefit him in the long run.
0: Oh, I think there's a chance. There are a bunch of numbers that came out that aren't good on radio to try to do, but I will give them my best, that show for whatever reason the Republicans have raised much more cash than the Democrats. It's not how this is going to spend out, but I'll give it to you here. Damuth got a big infusion of cash through the Minnesota's public subsidy program, right? You can spend, I think, $75 and you get it back.
1: Yep.
0: She's the first candidate to get over $1 million on this ever. She got $1.2 million. Klobuchar got $608,000. These are those small people that write the $75 checks or whatever. That's got to mean something. I mean, it's not a poll, but you're putting your money where your mouth is.
1: Yeah, and the benefit there, right? It,

0: to get too nerdy or into the weeds on this thing. Amy Klobuchar has already raised and spent more than you're allowed in the public subsidy agreement. This is my understanding. So when that happens, when you have one, this happened in 2022 with Walls, when you have one candidate who agrees to the public subsidy and another candidate who does not, both candidates are released from the public subsidy agreement, but only the candidate that said they would agree to it gets that cash infusion. So that means Lisa's going to get a bunch of cash that Amy Klobuchar has opted out of. And in fact, you get a portion of their money as well. So whatever portion Lisa was allotted, she also gets part of Amy Klobuchar's cash in that public subsidy agreement as well.
1: Wow, okay.
0: So that's a big deal.
1: That is a big deal, because then this makes more sense that the auditor, this Zach Filipovich, didn't get any subsidies because he missed the deadline.
0: He missed the deadline.
1: Oopies, who, hello?
0: The auditor candidate.
1: That's a big mistake. I'm going to now lean toward Jensen having taken the lead in this week, because this is the front of this week. Anyway, he lost about 100 grand, means Scott Jensen's going to get about $70,000 more of his money because he didn't do it right.
0: On top of the 100 or what, 120,000 he gets on his own too. It's a big deal. That's a small fight, undercard fight, but Jensen probably opened him up a little bit on that one.
1: Yeah, we'll get to see how this works out at the end of the week. Ellison, candidate, he was the only party. Let's see here, he got 290. He's the only one in the party that got his money, and Schutz did not seek that subsidy. I'm not sure why, unless he thought he could raise more money than what would go. I don't know why.
0: Yeah, that's the consideration he makes. So Ron must be feeling pretty confident that he can raise above and beyond that and spend above and beyond the limit.
1: Overall, this is the total. Republicans got far more, record high, $5.3 million in the pot. The Republicans got $3 million of that. The Democrats, $2 million. That isn't normal in Minnesota. Correct. So what does that tell you before we go to the break?
0: You know, it does tell me that there might be a kind of an underground enthusiasm here that Minnesota Republicans are waking up to. This is the little box you check on your tax form that says you're going to take part of your refund and contribute it to this pot of money that will go to the parties. And more Republicans did that than Democrats. And I don't remember a time where that's happened.
1: These are the things that, you know, polls aren't going to tell you. People put their money where their mouth is, and I thought that was really huge today. We'll talk about some negatometer stuff going on in the Republican side. We'll do it right after this. I've got him, Representative Max Reimer.
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8: We've got Representative Max Reimer with us. Representative, this is just, I think, a big difference, at least in this session with who ran, between the Republicans and the Democrats. Angie Craig loses by 20-something points, wiped out of the race. And before the end of the evening, even though she's really sad, she steps up. Let's jump on the Flanagan bandwagon. This is it. I thought it was about as good a conciliation speech as I've seen in some time. We don't do that on the right. And what I'm talking about today is Mr. Lindell thinks there's irregularities, whatever, calls the vote into question even the night of. And now he had until Monday to put in $825,000 for a recount. The story today, and I don't care what Lisa Damith does, or even Klobuchar, they should take the day off. They're not going to get covered. This is what it's going to be. Mm-hmm. He comes out, not only does the $825,000 yesterday, sends a copy of the check, but says, but I'm not going to let you cash this because the state auditor says they're going to just count Damith and Lindell votes and not all seven or the other side even and do a total recount. And Mike's like, I'm not going to pay you if you're not going to do the recount right. So now we got to go to court. He takes the oxygen out of the room today for this. Right, wrong, he has the right. When the judge comes out and says right or wrong, there's another day that's going to go by. If it goes to court, then we're going to have the court trial, and then they're going to say, great, you got to recount, Steve. Steve goes and recounts, it's another day. Results come out, there's another day. Lindell comes out, whether he likes it or doesn't. Mike Lindell is going to take 6 or 7 days of this election and suck the breath out of the room. Am I wrong? It's not going to help the side.
9: No, certainly it doesn't help. And, you know, I remember Mike Lindell when he held his election fraud symposium that there was nothing there. People left the room. I watched a bit of it online back 5 years ago or whenever that happened.
8: Yep.
9: And this feels, you know, it does feel like a stunt to me. It feels like it's a marketing effort. But what you have to keep in mind is if you're the Damith campaign or any Republican, it's that you're not hopeless among the news cycle. You have to make your own news. You have to grab a headline that Mike Lindell is trying to grab. If it is going to take 7 days, you know, you're going to have to come out with a plan or a specific issue or some angle that you can hit Amy Klobuchar on and try to take that momentum from him, because the media are going to want to cover Mike Lindell because it hurts Republicans writ large.
8: Yeah.
9: But you are not hopeless to that. You are not helpless to that. And you have to do the work to basically recapture the headline, because this is going to get boring for people. It's obvious to me that Mike Lindell in this specific case doesn't have a leg to stand on. You lost by 20-some-odd percent. Yeah. I think the total was 40 or 50,000 votes. That's not recount territory. That's not abnormal territory. It's not going to work out and bring any fruit to the conversation. So when it becomes nakedly apparent that this is a stunt, and it will to people, you have to be ready to take back that news cycle.
8: But I would just use your words against you. You said in this prize fight,

0: Namath is going to have to find some haymakers. This is
1: for sure.
0: So now, besides finding the haymaker, you got to work it around when someone, quote unquote, from your own side is filling up that gap time. He's making it much harder than it has to be. This is just, you know, Republicans whining Republicans. It doesn't have to be there. You're right. If she wants to, you know, play rope-a-dope now and just give up, go ahead. But she's going to have to find another way, and it's going to have to be more outlandish or whatever he shows up with next.
2: Yeah, this was obvious that this was going to happen no matter what the vote total was. Yeah. I think this was always going to be the angle, and I'm not sure what the end game is for Mike Lindell and his team, but this was always going to be the inevitable conclusion of this election, no matter what the vote total was. Because, again, 40, 50,000 votes, we're not talking about... We're not talking about a small voter fraud in which only Republicans voted. Yeah. It's significant, but this was always going to be the play. So I'm guessing Lisa's camp was prepared for it and is going to do what it takes to take back the news cycle.
0: I think the play there, besides getting the headlines, is by saying, I won't let you cash the $825,000 until you tell me, and we'll go down this road. He gets all those days, and at the end, some judge is going to say, this is how they do recounts. What do we care what seventh place in the Republican Party came to? He's going to say no, and Mike's going to say, oh, good, then I can keep my $825,000. You know, you're not going to have to burn it to find out you lost by 45,000 votes. I think there's
2: no, and I've been an election judge before, and like if you think that there's voter fraud happening, where the voter fraud is happening is the vouching, is the potential mail-in ballots, that kind of thing. The actual recount, the physical ballots, very rarely, Al, our votes change. It'll shock you, I think, how consistent those final ballots are compared to what the result was.
0: The people that do that job take it serious. I got to go. I'm out of time. Love having you on. Keep in mind the boxing reference. We'll cover week by week, and just make mental notes for me, will you?
2: Thanks, Al. Will do.
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0: 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The last place you can go and hear all sides. Respectful, thoughtful,
1: and grateful. Grateful to have you along for the day. Boy, it flew by. Thank you to Representative Max Reimer, Shannon Watson with Majority in the Middle, Mr. Binge, Megan's News and Review, Congressman Gil Gutnick, and Spinny from Hard-Headed Sports. If you like my sports reference as far as how this is going, send me your email. 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I'd love to hear from you. Al at AlTravisShow.com. Much more coming up. Stick around.

0: contract. Keep weighing in the Freddie Harry call-in line at 888-729-3776. Here's Harry Douglas and Freddie Coleman. It is the afternoon cool known as Freddie and Harry on ESPN Radio and the ESPN app. Speaking of the National Football League, I'm going to tell you why I believe the Dallas Cowboys could be a top four team in the NFC and why Harry Douglas will agree whether he likes it or not after he gives you this word from 5-Hour Energy, baby.
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7: Here's your Total Security of Southern Minnesota weather forecast. I'm meteorologist Megan Mulford. Lows dip down to about 62 tonight under mainly clear skies. Southwesterly winds 8 to 15 miles an hour. Highs level off around 79 tomorrow, mainly sunny skies. Lows dip down to about 58 tomorrow night, clear skies. Bright sunshine expected Thursday with daytime highs approaching 79, 80 Friday. I'm weatherology meteorologist Megan Mulford. Right now, it's 76 degrees.
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4: Or die.

0: programs is saying, we have to consider this. If they're doing it in the SEC, we'd be fools to not consider this. And the Big Ten said, oh, hell no, you're not. You are not. You can consider it, but you ain't doing it. If somebody else not named Ryan Day had said that, I wanted the Big Ten push this in place starting today, saying NFL players can't come back and play at our schools.
1: And we're also, like Ryan Day said, we're in a different time when you talk about college athletics, Freddie. Because I can tell you, 5 years ago, I would have never thought of the fact of someone being in an NFL uniform and coming back to play college football after being in an NFL uniform.
0: It gives new meaning to the term professional student, or in this case, professional student athlete. One of our new favorites is, well, we're gonna end the calls right here because people still want to weigh in this. You can keep rolling and rolling and rolling. 888-SAY-ESPN, 888-729-3776. We can't wait to hear from you continuously on Freddie and Harry about the Big Ten putting a rule in place saying if you were at an NFL facility, on an NFL team, assigned an NFL contract, you are not going to play at a Big Ten school in 2026, 888-729-3776. Well, the Dallas Cowboys are not going to be relegated back to the college football circuit when it comes to them. They could be a top four team in the NFL, at least in the NFC. What say me? What say HD? You'll hear that next on ESPN Radio and the ESPN app.
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0: Because you might enjoy this ride.
1: All right.
0: I'm talking about contender.
1: Okay.
0: That's my one word, contender, because I do believe this defense is going to be different. A lot of different players on this roster right now, and those guys being able to move in unison. Caleb Downs is a wild card. I thought he was, if not the best player in the draft, one of the best players, top two, top three in the 2026 NFL draft. But the versatility and a lot of different things that he can do on the football field, play in the slot, be a guy that plays in the box, play at safety depth, be a rusher off the edge, and his intelligence is going to pay dividends for the Dallas Cowboys. That's why I'm using the word contender.
1: I'll use the word proof. The proof is going to be there one way or the other. The Cowboys can believe they can be the team they're supposed to be or fall short once again. The word proof is going to be there one way or the other. Not just the offense, not just the defense, but the Cowboys. The Cowboys have a successful season of what?
0: The defense is even a little bit better than they were a season ago. If they're middle of the pack, they will have a lot of success this season.
1: The season will be a success if Jerry Jones keeps being quiet. If he's quiet, that means the Cowboys are playing well. If he's talking, things are not good in Dallas when it's all said and done. He's Harry Douglas and Freddie Coleman. It's the afternoon cool known as Freddie and Harry. And there's no when it comes to college ball programs trying to get NFL players to play for them. One conference said, not this year. That's next.
0: Harry Douglas here to tell you about Fruity Rainbow 5-Hour Energy Shots. 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
3: Minnesota News Network, I'm Sean Maloney. A new American Red Cross blood donation campaign featuring Hello Kitty is already generating thousands of appointments ahead of its September launch. 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
3: 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Canada is retaliating against new U.S. tariffs with duties of up to 50% on roughly $20 billion in American goods. The tariffs target steel, dairy, appliances, farm equipment, paper products, and electronics. Minnesota Senator Amy Klobuchar says she'll continue fighting the tariffs to protect trade and the state's economy. Canada's tariffs take effect September 8th. And Target has pulled a children's Halloween costume following criticism that it resembled racist Jim Crow era imagery. The circus clown costume featured black gloves and a black face mask with an exaggerated grin and small top hat. Critics said the design evoked blackface and minstrel stereotypes. This is M&M.
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2: Here's your Total Security of Southern Minnesota weather forecast. I'm meteorologist Megan Mulford. Lows dip down to about 62. Tonight, under mainly clear skies, southwesterly winds 8 to 15 miles an hour. Highs level off around 79. Tomorrow, mainly sunny skies. Lows dip down to about 58. Tomorrow night, clear skies. Bright sunshine expected Thursday, with daytime highs approaching 79, 80 Friday. I'm weatherology meteorologist Megan Mulford. Right now, 75.
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9: In December 2020, I was the first doctor in the U.S. to receive a COVID-19 vaccine. I'm Dr. Eve DeRosa, chairman of emergency medicine at Lenox Hill Hospital. COVID-19 has taken a heavy toll on the Black community. To be able to tell them with authority that I felt safe enough to be the first and that I did my research and, hey, look, I'm like you, I understand you, I think made a big difference. The vaccines are lifesavers, but their protection can decline with time, and that's why booster shots are so important. 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With Omicron, vaccine effectiveness against hospitalization was 91% after a booster. Everyone age 5 and up should be vaccinated, and everyone age 12 and up should get a booster dose. 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That means you'll have more protection against COVID-19 and can avoid running into me in the ER. For more information, visit COVIDvaccineproject.org.
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13: This is Jeff Legwald covering the Broncos. These Broncos may look eerily familiar to last year's Broncos, for good reason. Sean Payton and general manager George Payton brought back 51 of 53 players who were on the roster for the AFC Championship game last January. 51 of those players came back to training camp this year. They've added a draft class, and they've added wide receiver Jalen Waddle, and quarterback Bo Nix is healthy after two off-season surgeries on his right ankle. But the story of the off-season is status quo. Broncos coach Sean Payton said this team was good enough to compete for the Super Bowl last year, and he obviously believes it's good enough to compete for the Super Bowl this year.
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14: They brought 51 out of 53 players back to try to get to a Super Bowl when it comes to the Denver Broncos. HD, for me, that's enough reason for optimism. 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
10: 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Said he said in Texas. Kick off the Safe Space on this Tuesday.
11: Ooh-wee, I just got to say, Harry, that boy bad. You done made all them whiskers out there in LSU. You done kicked over some kitty littles, and they ain't purring. Because guess what? You can't keep nobody that already tried to play for somebody that's above collegiate sports. The NBA has a G League. The NFL can have the XFL. Sir, you can't play with the boys. Go get up there with them grown men. And by the way, sirs, I just got to tell y'all this. I ain't been on hold like this since I was listening to TP2. Still in on my, you know what. Now, Doggy, now you can't have a player like this on the

0: in twos, it becomes two slices. And all holy pizza hell developed when he said that. Not too many people on Camp Pratt's side. He had a couple of acolytes, a couple of soldiers, but we had a whole infantry of people saying, all you did was take one slice and split it in two. That doesn't make it two slices.
1: Agreed.
0: Thank you. So Andreas and Austin, as they said in the movie, Boomerang, Strong J, Strong J, give Andreas to Strong J and his family. Strong J, Strong J as far as that goes.
1: Caviar, sir.
0: Yeah. Pizza's not two slices. You cut it in half, sir, as far as that goes. One more from Laverne in Chicago, one of our favorites. Brother Laverne, what do you have for the safe space?
2: Hey, guys. How you doing?
0: Good, how are you?
2: I thought I knew high school football. Harry, you can attest to Southwest DeKalb, Carrollton, Beaufort. I thought I knew it until I went to the East St. Louis Mount Carmel game the other night. And I know you've been watching it on YouTube. Mount Carmel had them beat. They came back and blew Mount Carmel out. East St. Louis, they've got college-ready players, okay. About four of them. And I was highly impressed because I thought I knew high school football. Being from South Carolina and watching, I live in Atlanta, Stone Mountain, watching Redan, Southwest DeKalb, Carrollton, Beaufort, and a few other good high school football teams. But, man, East St. Louis is somebody to be reckoned with.
0: Yeah, put it this way. Chicago public school and Catholic school football is no joke in the state of Illinois. No joke whatsoever. That's why all those Big Ten schools and SEC schools are going up there.
1: Well, I think it also is a testament that, like, talent is everywhere.
0: It really is. He mentioned watching Buford play on Saturday.
1: Where one of my best friend coaches up there.
0: They got six guys are going to be playing D1, high-level D1 on Saturdays in another couple of years. And that's a high school team. Now, granted, this stadium is better than most pro stadiums.
1: $60 million stadium.
0: I couldn't believe that. A friend of mine said, where are they playing?
1: You should go to the campus. Not only are they, you know, number one in the nation in football, I think they're number one or two in academics as well, too.
0: Good on them. All those smarties that can knock people around. I'm not opposed to that as far as that goes. He is Harry Douglas. I'm Freddie Coleman. It's the Afternoon Cool, known as Freddie and Harry, presented by Progressive Insurance. So we're going to do a little real a cap when it comes to the Seattle Seahawks as a most likely to disappoint team. Plus, our tribute to the late, great Dolly Parton, who passed away earlier today. 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
5: Hi, I'm Gary Lavox from Rascal Flatts. 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
7: 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And coming up next, is there rain in your weekend forecast? 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

0: in football, in competitive football. And I know they want to rest players mentally and physically, but I'll say that's real the caveat when it comes to starters playing more in the preseason.
1: I also believe it's real. Now, it's weird because I was just talking to someone about this at the Falcons Complex today. I've been so accustomed to four preseason games and how coaches can gauge and figure out who's playing and who's not playing. The three preseason game thing is so weird because you also want to get other guys' looks who could potentially who's not going to be on your team, so they have film for other organizations as well. But when it's all said and done, you have to make sure that your players who you feel like is going to make your 53-man roster, make sure that they're acclimated and ready for the regular season.
2: Is it real or is it cap?
3: A last one, we'll end on a fun one. Mm-hmm. You should always back your car into a parking spot, Harry Douglas.
1: Really, oh, that's cap. Why?
0: That's completely cap. Make sure you park properly. That's real. How you get there is on you. I don't care if you landed hovering like a drone.
1: You like it from the back, like backing your car up, cap?
3: You always back it in, no matter what.
1: Like, why
0: that's not true.
1: Front park it in, like.
0: Exactly. This has been Freddie and Harry and the Mighty ESPN Radio. Wow. Take care. God bless and keep cool.
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11: Here's your total security of Southern Minnesota weather forecast and meteorologist Megan Mulford. Lows dip down to about 62 tonight under mainly clear skies, southwesterly winds 8 to 15 miles an hour. Highs level off around 79 tomorrow, mainly sunny skies. Lows dip down to about 58 tomorrow night, clear skies. Bright sunshine expected Thursday, with daytime highs approaching 79, 80 Friday. I'm weatherology meteorologist Megan Mulford. Right now, 75.
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